right on the midfield stripe. Get a pretty good roll out to about the 37, 36, and hugging the sideline. It'll finally be downed by the Panthers. It hugged that sideline from the 38 or 9 down to about the 34-yard line. Punt by their quarterback, Braden Kuser, who doubles as the punter. He had 5 punts last week for just over 34.5 yards a kick. That one goes from the 35 down to the Columbus 34. Got a nice roll, or it would have been a pretty short kick. It landed on the midfield stripe pretty much, but it rolled for another 16 yards, 31 total on the punt. So the Discoverers offense, led by quarterback C.J. Sindelar, handoff Bryce Brown, tries left side, spins off a tackler at the 38, and then gets stood up at the 40. Nice gain of about 6 for Bryce Brown. It'll bring up 2nd down and 4. Bryce Brown had a team-high 8 carries last week in the win at Fremont. 94 yards rushing, and that tied for the team-high last week with Evan Daniels. Brown with 2 touchdown runs. He had a 67-yard run to the house. That was the big one. 10 minutes and 9 seconds remaining here in quarter number one. Bit of a high snap, but Sindelar does a good job, grabs it, gets across the first down yardage that he needs, and across the 45 up to the 46-yard line. Gain of 6 more for Columbus. They've had 2 running plays, 2 6-yard gains. And the ground game did very well a week ago. Sindelar had just 1 carry, though, for 4 yards at Fremont. Gets 6 yards on his first tote of the night, and it comes early in this one. 9:45 to go in a scoreless first quarter. So Bryce Brown is a junior. Sindelar is a senior quarterback. That's your backfield. Wide receivers are junior Cade Gaddicky, senior Colton Jarecki. It's a fake give to Brown. A rollout. Pass caught at the 43 of Norfolk, and that'll be caught on the near side by X Lopez Long. Xavian got drilled backwards, and they mark it back to the 44. No forward progress there, even though he caught it about the 43. And pretty good gain there of 10, and a first down and 10 for Columbus at the Panthers' 44-yard line. Sindelar completes his first attempt of the night to Xavian. He had 4 receptions for 69 yards, as long as 36 yards last week. Here's a give to Long. He runs from right to left, a counterplay, sheds a tackler at the 42 and gets down to about the 40, maybe just inside that. It picks up about 4 or 5 yards. It'll be 2nd down and medium from the 39-yard line. Plessner with the stop. He's a senior defensive tackle, 255-pounder for Norfolk. So Lopez Long has a catch and now has 1 carry. 2nd and 5 from the 39 of Norfolk. Ball a little bit to the far side of the middle of the field. Columbus going from left to right as we view it, and that'll be from north to south. Pistol formation. Sindelar fakes the give to Brown. Drops straight back to throw. Throws one. It's caught by Long at the 29, and he's quickly hit out. Rolls to about the 28-yard line. And it's going to be another first down for Columbus, so about a 10-yard gain as they set it back at the 29-yard line. 2nd straight 10-yard pass to X for the first down. Lopez Long played defense a year ago and now plays both. He was a cornerback in 2025, but now on defense he's a free safety and a wide receiver who can also carry the football, a dangerous double threat on offense. Going in motion is Daniels. Pass is going to be caught on the near side inside the 30, getting hit at about the 26-yard line. That was Gavin Blobaum coming in off the bench for his first reception. And he gets a short gain, 3-yard pickup. So Blobaum, a junior, with the reception, good for 3 yards, and Sindelar's 3 for 3 passing. 2nd down and about 7. A give to Brown. He's going to get by 1 tackler at the 25 and get banged down at about the 20-yard line. So Bryce Brown picks up a gain of close to 6 yards.
They'll mark it back, of course, at the

0: 21, give him five. He's got two carries for 11 yards. Third down and two from the 21. Quick snap. Give to Bryce. He avoids a tackler at the 21 and gets down to the 18. Good for a first down. Needed to get it down to about the 19, and he avoided a tackle at the line of scrimmage. Just kind of juked back towards the inside and picked up three for the first down on third and two. So the junior Bryce Brown productive here with 14 yards on three rushes. The opening drive began for the Discoverers at their own 34-yard line. No score, but they're threatening on their first possession. 6 minutes, 40 seconds to go in the first period. They have a substitution going off for Norfolk. Looked like banged up around the knee area, one of their defensive players. And so a sub coming in for the Panthers D. Brown rolls out to the left. It's a counterplay. The give to the right, and it's going to be around the 20. It's going to be Daniels inside the 10 and bumped out of bounds as he got shouldered out at about the 5-yard line. First down and goal, Columbus. Evan Daniels on a counterplay goes from left to right around the end and picks up 13 yards to the 5. First and goal, Columbus. The speedy junior gets 13 on his first carry of the night. 6:18 remaining, first period. Columbus threatening now. Discoverers in the red zone. We did have a couple of afternoon games, if you could believe it, on a day of 136-degree temperatures. We had two games kick off at 3 o'clock in the area. We'll give you the scores. First, we'll see if Columbus scores here. Sindelar, handoff, Bryce Brown to the right side, gets inside the 5, but a gain of only about a yard, maybe 4 feet. It'll be second and goal from just inside the 4. Acosta with the stop for Norfolk. Clarkson won at home today. The Coyotes over Wakefield, 36-0. Clarkson 2-0, Wakefield 1-1. Another 3 p.m. start for Twin River at Elkhorn Valley. Titans fell to Elkhorn Valley, 50-13 today. Of course, Jim Dolezal will have a look at the football scoreboard blitz coming up tonight on Clear 101 at 10:10, and again tomorrow morning at 11:10. And I'll have scores around 9:35 or so at the end of the Pinnacle Bank Coaches Show tomorrow morning. Second down and goal from about the 3.5-yard line. Fake give to Brown, rolling out Sindelar to the far side. Throws, pass caught in the end zone. Touchdown! Columbus on the board first. 1 yard deep in the end zone, just across the end line to make the catch. On the rollout, Colton Jarecki. And it's 6-0 Columbus, 5:20 to go in the first quarter. So everybody getting involved in that opening drive, capped off on the touchdown pass from Sindelar to Jarecki, the senior, a 4-yard reception. Extra point from Arcos through the uprights. And with 5:20 to go in the first quarter, it's the Discoverers leading it 7-0 over Norfolk. Back in a moment on Clear 101.
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0: Discoverers go 66 yards in their first possession and take it to the house. A 4-yard TD connection between senior quarterback C.J. Sindelar and his fellow senior wide receiver Colton Jarecki, who had one catch for 33 yards last week at Fremont. His first grab tonight goes for just 4 yards, but he was just about 2 feet or so inside the end zone for the score as Sindelar rolled to his left towards the far side of the field and found Jarecki in the end zone for 6. Extra point added on by Esteban Arcos. The senior was 5 out of 5 in PAT attempts last week. A good drive by the Discoverers. They had 15 yards rushing from Bryce Brown on 4 carries. Evan Daniels had a 13-yard run that put him at the 5 at first and goal. Lopez Long had a 5-yard run and 2 catches, both 10 yards apiece. Sindelar had a 6-yard run. Blobaum, a junior receiver, with a 3-yard reception. And then Jarecki About a 3.5 yard touchdown catch. I called it 4 because that's what it appeared the initial spot was. They may have actually shortened it to 3, but it was somewhere right in between, so we'll go with 4. To tee it up over on the far hash mark is the senior kicker, Arcos. He'll set it down right on the hash mark at the 40. See who is back deep for Norfolk. They're going to have two deep men. When I received their starters from their head coach, Chris Kuser, he did not list their return guys. Kick's going to be fairly short. It's going to come down from Marcos, the 15, be fielded in the air. The man straight up the middle, he's going to go. Forget about it. It's a track race anyway. He's to the 20. He's to the 10. And it's a touchdown. 85-yard return, Kaysen Jones. I don't think he got touched. Chasing him belatedly from about the 20 in was Cade Gaddicky, but not going to work. 85-yard kickoff return for Kaysen Jones. And with the extra point, if it's good, we'll be tied up here moments after Columbus had taken a 7-0 lead. Kaysen Jones is a senior. He had 5 catches last week for 79 yards and a touchdown. He had a 47-yard catch, his longest. I imagine that was the TD reception. On for the extra point, it is Hasiel Aguirre, a sophomore. 6-for-6 in PAT tries so far this season. And he was 2-for-2 in the field goal attempt department last week. His longest field goal was from 30 yards out in the loss to North Star. Extra point here, it's kicked high, and it is kicked through the middle. And so, 5:08 to go after the kickoff return goes for 6. We are tied at 7 apiece here in the first quarter. Back in a moment on MyCentralNebraska.com.
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0: Well, that was a short kickoff from Esteban Arcos, the Columbus senior. Dropped it right down to Kaysen Jones at the 15. He took off immediately, straight up the middle. I think he saw a pretty big opening in the center of the field. And by the time he got to midfield, he was off to the races. It was a good effort by Cade Gaddicky to try and catch him, but he never did trip him up. He dove for him probably around the 10-yard line, but maybe a yard to 2 yards shy of being able to maybe trip him up on the ankles. So we're tied 7-all after the kick return for a touchdown by Norfolk. And the Panthers kick off. Aguirre has it teed up at the 40-yard line. He'll put his foot into it towards the north end zone. Columbus return man from the 7-yard line as the Wasps are swarming upstairs. Sidesteps a tackler at the 25, east to the 30, 35, 40, 45, and bumped out of bounds is X Lopez Long at about the 47-yard line of Norfolk. A nice retaliatory return by Xavian as he'll take it into Panthers territory, and Columbus has excellent field position with 4:57 remaining here in the first quarter. So Columbus takes over at the Norfolk 47-yard line. Now, of course, they'll set this back to the 48 after they initially spotted it at the 47. So from the 48 of the Panthers, ball on the near hash mark, C.J. Sindelar and his offense will go to work. Drove 66 yards with their first possession for the score.

which came on a four-yard touchdown pass to Colton Jarecki. Bunched up offensive formation here, and it's Sindelarn, a quarterback keeper up the middle. He's going to get hit down pretty quickly after a gain of about two down to the 46-yard line. Second down and eight upcoming. They credit the stop to Jace Gall, a senior defensive end. Well, the Panthers defense gave up 51 points in that 51-48 triple overtime loss to Lincoln North Star last Thursday, but they've made some pretty good hits so far, although they did give up that 66-yard touchdown drive on Columbus's opening possession. Second and long here, second and eight. Man in motion, blow bomb. It's going to be a run play, and this is going to be bounced to the outside across the 40, tripped up at the 37, and then falling down at about the 33 or 32-yard line for the Discoverers is Trayton Kropach. Well, they're going to say his knee hit way back at the 35. So it comes back after still a nice gain. 11-yard pickup for Kropach, his first carry of the night for the junior running back. First and 10 from the 35, ball on the far hash mark, 3:45 to go, first quarter, tied at 7. Run play, Daniels to the near side. He'll get shouldered down roughly at about the 27-yard line. Picks up a gain of 8 before he gets hit down. Good blocking out in front of Evan, so the first contact came after he already had a nice gain. Offensive line does a good job for Columbus. They don't have as many seniors as does the Norfolk offensive line. In fact, they are all juniors or sophomores across the CHS line, but they do a good job. Second down and two from the 27-yard line of Norfolk. Sindelar was barking out signals. Now he looks over to the near sideline. Might have been an audible. Going to be a handoff here, and it's going to be close to the first down yardage. At first, slipping was Kropach near the line of scrimmage, but he was able to regain his balance and just kind of lean into the tacklers, get it down to the 25. I think he got the first down if we get a good spot. And they're going to mark that even better, down to about the 24. First down as Kropach gets credited for three when it looked like he had two. You never know. You just never know. First and 10 from the 24, ball on the near hash mark. Sindelar, counterplay, handoff. They go from right to left, man open. He's to the 15, and then he gets decked at about the 14-yard line. As that was X Lopez Long, going from right to left on a counter. And a good gainer down to, they're going to give him some progress down to, it looks like about the 13. The scoreboard is making the guess, so that would be a gain of 11. First and 10, Discoverers down at the Norfolk 11. And for Xavier, he's got two carries good for 16 yards. So the Discoverers are marching in a 7-7 ball game. Minute 51 to go in the first period. Sindelar takes the snap. Gives to Bryce Brown. He's across the 10 and tackled down at about the 9. Pickup for Bryce of about 4, maybe 5 if they give him a generous spot, but it looks like they can back it up to the 9. Demarius Johnson, an outside linebacker with a stop for Norfolk. 4-yard pickup for Brown. Bryce has 19 yards on 5 rushes. Cade Gaddicke is split wide to the right. Colton Jarecki wide to the left. Ball on the far hash mark. Sindelar fakes a give, rolls out, looks to pass, throws down the run, catch is made at the 5, and the man dives to the 2. And that was Evan Daniels. It looked like Daniels fumbled the ball, but I think they said he was down anyway. And Daniels a little bit slow to get up. I'm going to mark that as his knee went down maybe more close to the 3 than the 2, and Evan's going to come off to the near side. He's coming off under his own power, at least. Daniels not extremely shaken up, but they're going to credit him all the way down to the 2, I believe. So 7-yard pass to Evan Daniels. First reception for the junior. First and goal. Brown takes the handoff, heads across the left side, and in for the touchdown. Discoverers lead it 13-7.

0: And an extra point coming up with 35 seconds left to go in this first period. So a two-yard touchdown run for Bryce Brown, who had a couple of TD runs in the win at Fremont last week. Backup quarterback Hudson Hamilton on to be the holder. Arcos on for the PAT. The snap is down, the kick is up, and the kick is good. 35 seconds left to go in the opening quarter of the home opener. 14-7, Discoverers here on Clear.
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0: Second possession, second touchdown for the Discoverers as they got a nice kickoff return from Xavier Lopez Long, and then they go 48 yards pretty quickly for the score. Drive capped off on the two-yard touchdown run from Bryce Brown. 14-7, Discoverers by a touchdown, 35 seconds to go first quarter. Arcos has the football teed at the 40 again over on the far hash mark. Do not need a repeat of the last kickoff. Kaysen Jones went 85 yards for a score. And they're going to squib this one over towards the far sideline. Picked up at the 9, return man to the 20. 25, hit at the 26, and falls ahead to about the 28 or 29-yard line. Return man that time for the Panthers, Kaysen Jones again. But that time they squibbed it, and it took several bounces before he could pick it up around the 9. He got it up to the 29. So Norfolk has 30 seconds left to go in the first quarter. And they open up from their own 29-yard line. Good ball game to this point. 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From the far hash mark, first and 10. Fake run play, and look out, a sack of the quarterback as Peyton Andreessen got into the backfield after the fake give and just was all over Braden Kuzer. Dropped him back at the 24-yard line, loss of 5. Second down and 15 coming up. Peyton Andreessen, a returning starter, had 2 sacks last year, which led the team. And he had 10 tackles at Fremont last week in the season opener. Our first quarter has ended here at Pawnee Parks Memorial Stadium with a score, Columbus 14, Norfolk 7. Second quarter upcoming in a moment here at MyCentralNebraska.com.
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1: Kevin McNabb back here at Pawnee Parks Memorial Stadium. The producers this evening, I've got two of them. What a luxury. Taryn Wigand and Jim Dolezal both on hand. I'd like to thank several Prep Club members. They include Columbus Community Hospital, Peckney and Associates CPAs, Edward Jones Financial Advisors, Central Community College, Torin Products, Wonderlicks Catering, and Jackson Services. And we have others we'll mention further on down the road. 14-7 as we get ready for the start of the second quarter. Football is possessed by Norfolk. Columbus with the lead by a touchdown. Panthers will have a second down and 15 after a sack of their quarterback. They're back at their own 24-yard line. So second down and long for Kuzer, the junior quarterback. He's got three receivers towards the near side. He's going to screen it out on the near side, and good pursuit by Columbus. Two different maroon-clad defenders right on top of the man who makes the catch. Maddox Magnuson, a senior, caught it at the 25 and immediately pushed back. The main man there on defense was Bryce Brown. Bryce Brown, 19 tackles at Fremont to lead the Discoverers in that stat last week. And as a sophomore a year ago, he let pace the Columbus defense with 104 stops.
2: Yep.
1: So that was a completion. It only went for 1 yard. Cousers 1 for 2. It is third down and 14 from the Panthers 25. Norfolk quarterback takes the snap. Empty backfield besides him. He's getting chased out of the pocket. Tucks and runs. Gets decked at the 30. He did kind of spin to the side and fell ahead to about the 31, but solid hit there on Kuzer. And making that good tackle, Trayton Kropach, junior linebacker with the stop. Kropach had 16 tackles last Friday. He had a big one right there. It's 4th and 8, the ball at the 31. So that was a 6-yard pickup. The run by Kuzer has got 9 yards on 3 carries. But a punting situation for Kuzer. Steps into it at the 21-yard line. It's a floating end-over-end kick. 37 bounces to long at the 33. He's back up to the 37 with the carry, and that's about as far as he's going to get. In fact, he had retreated to about the 36, and he was swarmed over by 3 or 4 Norfolk coverage men on the punt. So not a bad punt by Kuzer that time. Columbus, with a 14-7 lead, will take over at its own 36-yard line. 10:18 left to go before halftime here. At halftime, it'll be our Clock Tower Auto Mall halftime report. Scores, again, Clarkson winning at home this afternoon in the heat, 36-0. They blank Wakefield. Twin River fell at Elkhorn Valley this afternoon, more like Death Valley with the heat. Titans fell 50-13. Right here, 14-7, Discoverers over Norfolk. Discoverers football from their own 36-yard line. Sindelar takes the snap. The give, I think that's Brown, and he's going to actually lose a yard or so. Bryce, nope, it was Kropach that time. Got hit and dropped. Somehow they're going to give him the forward progress. Looked like he lost a yard, but they mark it from the 35, back up close to the 36 at least. Might have lost a foot anyway, but they'll call it no gain officially. Trayton's got 3 carries and still stuck at 14 yards after nothing on that one. Second down and about 10 yards and a foot. Sindelar takes the snap, fires to far side. It is caught, and the man's going to get up to about the 44, maybe 45-yard line before getting ushered out of bounds is Cade Gaddicke. Had a 24-yard touchdown catch last week in the victory at Fremont. Did Gaddicke. Was the last score for Columbus in that 35-7 win. Right there, credit him with 8 yards. Sindelar now has completed all 6 of his attempts. One, a touchdown. And a timeout for Columbus. We'll take one with the Discoverers. 9:36 remaining in our first half. Columbus with the lead, 14-7, here at MyCentralNebraska.com.
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1: Well, in the season opener last week, senior quarterback C.J. Sindelar was very efficient in my scorebook, 7 for 8 for 139 yards, one touchdown. He did have one interception. 6 for 6 tonight, 42 yards, just had an 8-yard hookup with Cade Gaddicke. It's going to be third down for the Discoverers, 3rd and 2 from their own 44-yard line. 14-7, CHS with the lead over Maroon Cup rival Norfolk. 9:36 to go, first half. Far hash mark is where the ball sits. Sindelar in the shotgun formation. Counter play, give to X. Lopez Long gets a block across midfield in the 45-40, 35-30. Down the sideline and yanked out at about the 27-yard line. Xavier Lopez Long with a nice run in the counter play from right to left and goes around the left end and down the near sideline to the 22-yard line of Norfolk. And that's going to be a gain of 34 yards for Lopez Long. He's up to 50 yards now on just 3 carries. Plus, he has 2 catches, 20 yards through the air, a couple of 10-yard receptions each. Bryce Brown, he'll try it around left end. Got hit at the 14 and falls forward to about the 12. Bryce Brown there gets about a quick 10 yards. That should be another first down. So the Discoverers have it first down and 10. The ball is going to be marked at the 12-yard line. Brown now with 31 yards on 7 carries. So the Discoverers have rushed for 124 yards in this game so far. Not that many carries. 42 yards passing so far. Oh, it's a low snap here. Picked up Sindelar, though, gives to Brown inside the 10, and he gets ripped out of bounds at about the 9, maybe the 8-yard line. Well, that was near disaster, a low snap, and I think almost hit off the center's ankle or leg, perhaps. And a pickup there of only about 3 for Brown that time, but it does move the ball inside the 10-yard line, where it is 2nd and 7 from the 9. Need to get it down to the 2-yard line for a first and goal. 8:28 remaining, first half, second period. 14-7, Discoverers up by a score, trying to make it 2. Brown off to the left shoulder of the quarterback, Sindelar. It's going to be a fake give to Bryce. Sindelar takes it himself around left end, and he'll saunter in for the score. Touchdown! Quarterback C.J. Sindelar runs it in from 9 yards out, and it's 20-7 Columbus, but there is a penalty flag down at about the 2-yard line. We'll see what that's going to be about. Also, there is one Norfolk Panther down at about the 6-yard line. Or excuse me, that is a Discoverer that's down at about the 6-yard line. Well, we've got an injury timeout. That score is going to come off the board for a penalty. They're going to mark it back to the 12-yard line, so you'd imagine that was a holding call. And we're back after this injury timeout, as it's still 14-7, back in 30 seconds on Clear 101.
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1: Evan Daniels was the injured discoverer coming off under his own power towards the near sideline. He was hurt on a play where it looked like C.J. Sindelar had gone in for a score around the left end for 9 yards, but penalty flag dropped at the 2, and that was offensive holding the call. It backs it up to the 12. So it's still 14-7, not 20-7, and the Columbus Discoverers facing the ball back at the 12-yard line of Norfolk. 10 yards to go. It'll be second down and 10 from the 12. C.J. Sindelar, ball with the near hash mark as the spot. We've got a man in motion, but flags fly. It's going from left to right across the formation. It was Blake Barnett. It's going to be a 5-yard walk-off, so apparently motion there on Columbus's offense to back it up further. Two straight penalties against the Discoverers' offense. Touchdown erased, and now they're back to the 17. Second down and 15 from there. Sindelar rolling to his right, looks to throw. Pass completed the 12. X cuts back to the right. He's to the 6. Gets yanked out of bounds at about the 7-yard line. Xavier Lopez Long caught it and just could not get around the final man. He does pick up a gain of about 10 to the 7-yard line, where it'll be third down and 5 from the 7. 10-yard completion to Lopez Long again. He's had 3 catches tonight. Each one has gone for exactly 10 yards. 8:13 to go, first half. And it is third down and 5. They need to get it to the 2-yard line for a first down. Handoff, run play. Brown gets tripped, but he's into the end zone. Touchdown. Got tripped up at about the 2, but he was able to fly into the end zone for the score, and Columbus does get that touchdown that had been erased earlier. Bryce Brown goes in on a 7-yard touchdown run. He had a 2-yarder to make it 14-7 after an extra point by Arcos. Now Esteban will try to make it 21-7 if he can connect right here. Kick is up, and the kick is good. 8:07 to go in the second quarter from Pawnee Parks Memorial Stadium in this Maroon Cup rivalry. Columbus on top, 21-7 over Norfolk here at MyCentralNebraska.com.
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1: Let's take a look at the NE score feed. Lakeview 21, Raymond Central nothing. The Vikings leading the Mustangs at Raymond Central. 7 minutes left to go in the second quarter in that one. And in C2 action, SCOTUS Central Catholic trailing at Plainview to Plainview Osmond 7-0. 5 minutes left to go in the first half of that defensive battle. We'll have the football scoreboard blitz coming your way on Clear 101, as well as 93.5 The Hawk and KZ100 tonight. Kason Jones takes the kickoff in the air at the 13, gets hit at the 28, and struggles ahead to about the 30-yard line before he is gang-tackled and pushed back. He had an 85-yard kickoff return for a touchdown for the only Norfolk score tonight. Brings this one out to the 30, and Norfolk starts from its own 30-yard line, trailing 21-7, 7:59 to go in the first half. The scores, by the way, that we just gave you of Lakeview and SCOTUS, brought to you by Freddy's in Columbus, Sea Last Electric,

0: and Butler County Landfill. So Norfolk on offense. They begin from their own 30-yard line. Fourth possession, the only, well, really the third, because the other time was the kickoff return for the score. It's going to be a give, and quickly yanked down for a loss is Markel Foster. The junior running back got hit and dropped at the 29. They're going to somehow pop it back out to the 30, so no gain. Looked like a tackle for loss for sure on that one. Yeah, they might have said, yeah, coaches are making the same question here. They mark it about 2 inches shy of the 30, if that counts at all, but it doesn't officially. But it looked like he's about 2 inches, 3 inches, maybe a foot shy of the 29 even. So it'll be second and 10 officially. Kuzer, the quarterback. Man behind him, the running back, Foster. He'll hand off again to Foster, and he'll get drilled at the 30, no gain. Of course, now watch. They'll move it up to the 31 somehow. He disappeared right at the 30, and yes, they will spot it a yard ahead. Oh, my goodness. Third down and 9. It's also being questioned. So third and 9 anyway. It's still long. Just should be 10. Man split to the near side is Evan Nielsen, a senior. Had one catch, good for 18 yards last Thursday against North Star. They have trips off to the left side on the far side of the field. Third and long, back to throw. The quarterback, he's under some pressure, steps up to get away from it. Kuzer being chased, tripped at the 32, and down he goes. And that's Mr. Andreessen again. Peyton Andreessen, 10 tackles last week at Fremont. He's been active again tonight. Ball was run out to about the 33, a gain of 2 on the quarterback scramble by Kuzer. He just hasn't found much time to throw. He's always under pressure. He's 1 for 2 passing for a gain of 1 yard. It was to Maddox Magnuson, a senior receiver. So Kuzer drops back to punt. X is standing at his 34-and-a-half-yard line. Kuzer, the punter, at his 20. Takes a bit of a high snap, but a pretty good one. Shanks it off to the right, and it's going to bounce out at about the Columbus 49-yard line. Excellent field position for the Discoverers, as that punt went about 18 yards. So Columbus will start at its own 49 with 5:38 remaining in the first half. Discoverers leading the Panthers 21-7. Discoverers have had 2 touchdown runs by Bryce Brown. C.J. Sindelar is connected with Colton Jarecki and a touchdown pass as well. Columbus taking some time in their offensive alignment. They're out of a huddle, but they are looking over towards the near sideline and not really lined up at the line of scrimmage. All of the players checking their wristbands to see the call here from Craig Williams and the offensive coordinators on the near side. Ball on the near hash mark. Columbus going from right to left, from south to north. Man in motion is Lopez Long. He stops now on the near side of the slot. It's going to be a handoff to Brown. He jets ahead, bounces off a tackler at the 48. Still on his feet to the 38, and finally wrestled down at about the 34-yard line. Tough run for Bryce. First down Discoverers as he goes for 17 on the opening carry of the possession. So Bryce Brown, tough runner, has picked up 51 yards now on 9 carries. Leads the team now in rushing as Lopez Long, 50 yards on the ground and 3 rushes so far. Sindelar with 52 yards passing. 30 of those to Lopez Long. First and 10 Discoverers, ball still on the near hash mark at the 34 of Norfolk. 4:57, clock ticking, 21-7 Discoverers. Barnett there is going to actually get hit by a snap as he went in motion. He and Sindelar try to recover it. It's Barnett to recover a bad snap. Pretty much have to call that a fumble. They had one of those with Blake losing it last week in the game at Fremont. Discoverers did have 4 fumbles last week, lost 2 of the 4. They get that one. And so it's second down and 13 from back. Well, they mark it back further than that. The scoreboard says 37, but I think it's, yeah, I guess that's about it. 37, we'll call it. Loss of three. Pretty much have to get that three-yard loss to Barnett as he recovered it. And that's kind of like what happened to him last week. Sindelar rolls out on second and long, throws to the far side, in and out of the hands of Long at the 32, incomplete. There was a man further downfield at about the 24 that was open, but he had it in and out of the hands of Long. Had he elected to throw it just a bit further, man who maybe could have gone for Pater, it was Cade Gaddicky. He would have at least had the first down because he was at the 24, and that's where the first down sticks are. Instead, third down and 13 from the 37 of Norfolk. 21-7, 4 minutes to go in the first half, plus a couple of seconds. Sindelar drops straight back, five-step drop, long throw right side. It is incomplete at the one-yard line. Threw into double coverage that time for Gaddicky. He tried to curl towards the inside part of the field away from a defender. The defender tripped over him, landed about 2 yards deep in the end zone, and he's hurt right now. Gaddicky couldn't curl enough towards the inside of the field to make the catch. So, got an injured Panthers defensive back. We'll take a break right now for a few. 3:55 left to go in our first half. It'll be 4th and 13 for Columbus at the 37 of Norfolk when we return in a few here at KLIR Columbus.
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0: So the defensive back for Norfolk came off to the far side of the field. He was tripped up over on that far side. I never did catch the number. Still trying, but it'll be a tough effort. It's fourth down and 13, meanwhile, for Columbus, as they will have to punt it away here, leading at 21-7, 3:55 remaining. And so to punt is Blake Barnett. He had 2 punts last week, each of them 26 yards. Kicks this one high and deep. It's going to land about 2 yards deep in the end zone, then bounce back out. Well, if it didn't land in the end zone, it might have been right at the goal line. It bounced out to about the 3, and they're going to say it was down to there. Yeah, put it down at about the 3-yard line. So nice wedge shot that time by the punter, a junior, Blake Barnett of Columbus. Norfolk backed up. 34-yard punt, but the big news is put it down at the 3-yard line. 3:44 remaining. Panthers start from deep in their own end. That was a very high kick. I thought it had landed inside the end zone, but there is a soccer yellow line as well as the end zone line, so I might have, well, you wouldn't think I'd confuse yellow with white, but who knows. I formation behind the quarterback. It's going to be a give to the fullback and a short gain of maybe a yard, it appears. As they say, brought down by a shipload of discoverers. I believe that was Galleon, the fullback. Now they're going to have a backup fullback out there, I think. Chase Kalhoff, his first carry tonight. Or Kalhoff, he pronounced it. Fremont had a kid spelling it the same way. It looks like Kalhoff, like Norfolk pronounces it. But the Fremont player went by Kalhoff. But this Norforkian is K-A-L-L-H-O-F-F, just like the Fremont kid, but he goes by Kalhoff. Toss play, and that's going to be hit down for a loss back to the original line of scrimmage at the 3. Markel Foster got hit and drilled. That's a loss of 1. Markel has only gained 1 yard on 4 carries. Kuzer is their leading ball carrier. The Panthers quarterback has 11 yards rushing on 4 rushes. He only has 1 yard passing. So they have a total of 13 yards of offense in this first half. They did have an 85-yard kickoff return for a touchdown, which is courtesy of Kaysen Jones, the best play for Norfolk tonight. Timeout is called here. Let's take a quick break. 2:31 left to go, first half. Columbus 21, Norfolk 7 here on Clear.
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0: They've added 9 seconds to the clock, so 2:40 left in the first half. Fremont facing 3rd and 10, or Norfolk, excuse me, from the Panthers' 3. In the end zone, Kuzer, about a yard deep, takes the snap, looks to throw, throws far side, in and out of the hands of the receiver at the 14. So that was right where they needed to get for the first down, but unable to hang on for the grab was Brody Kassmeyer. And the incompletion will bring up a fourth down. They're going to have to punt from deep in their end zone. The Cooser is just 1 for 3 passing for 1 yard. And he will kick it away from about 9 yards deep in his end zone. Lopez Long standing at the 37 of Norfolk. 2:28 remaining first half. Good blocking for Kuzer to get the kick away, but from the 35, Lopez Long to the 30. Stiff arms a man, 20, 25, 15, 10, 5. Touchdown! Lopez Long scores! 35-yard punt return, and the Discoverers lead it 27-7. So each side has a kick return for a score, as Norfolk had one earlier from their electric return man, Kaysen Jones. And Xavier Lopez Long goes 35 yards with a punt return to the house. Columbus leading it by 20 and a chance to make it 21. Oh, we're going to have a penalty on the return. They're going to erase the score. Is that the deal, or are they going to just say it's celebration afterwards? They have not taken off the points yet. Illegal blindside is the call, though. They will take off points now. Illegal blindside on a block on the punt return. So it goes all the way back to the 31-yard line of Norfolk. Well, it looked like off to the races for a 35-yard score was Lopez Long. But that one gets taken off the board. Still 21-7, 2:15 to go. Columbus starts from the Norfolk 31. Sindelar is out there. Bryce Brown behind him. A blindside block. You don't see that call every day. Counter play, and here comes Long. He'll cut inside and get flipped up in the air at the 24 and land at the 23 or 2-yard line. Picks up about 7 or 8 yards on the carry. Give him 8 to the 23. Second down and 2 for Columbus. So Lopez Long, an 8-yard run. He's now got 58 yards rushing. The junior has only carried it 4 times. Snap back to Sindelar. Hand off Bryce Brown. He tries left side, gets inside the 20, and dragged down around the 18-yard line. First down, Discoverers, 5-yard pickup for the junior Brown. He's up to 56 yards on 10 totes. So the Discoverers, with a minute 35 left, have a first and 10 inside the 20 into the red zone with a 14-point lead. Clock now resumes as Columbus lines up at scrimmage. Ball on the near hash mark. Junior quarterback, or senior quarterback, Sindelar, will give it off. Run play around the right side, and the man is going to get pushed out of bounds at about the 6-yard line. And that was Coulson Andreessen,

0: with his first run of the night. Coulson, who wears number 6, got it down. Maybe inside the 6, they're going to put it down at the 5. So Andreessen around the far end. And a first down on the ground for Coulson, as he'll get a carry on that one of 12 yards. Actually make it 13. For Andreessen, the sophomore, gets in on the action. Timeout called. Is that going to be defense or offense? It's going to be on the Norfolk defense. Timeout, Panthers. 1:11 to go in our first half of play. It's Columbus on top, 21-7. Back in a moment on KLIR Columbus.
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0: Discover's knocking on the door late in the first half at Pawnee Parks Memorial Stadium on the sultry evening, 21-7, Columbus over the visiting Panthers. Touchdown was erased. It looked like it was already a 27-7 margin, awaiting an extra point on a punt return by X Lopez Long that went 35 yards to the house, but brought back for a blindside block, set down at the 31, but Columbus has quickly gone from the 31 of Norfolk down to the Panthers' 5. First and goal from there. Sindelar in the gun, turns with a give, Brown, and Brown goes left side, scores. Good blocks for Bryce. He's got his third touchdown run of the night, and now it's a 27-7 game, as we don't see any yellow hankies down in this one. The Columbus trying to improve to 2-0. They won 35-7 a week ago over their rivals in Fremont, now lead Norfolk here in C-Town. Arcos on for the extra point that could make it 28-7 with a minute 6 to go in the first half. Kicking it toward the uprights in the north end zone. Snap down, kick on its way, and it's through. 28-7 Discover's, 1:06 to go in our first half here on Clear 101.
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0: 28-7, Columbus leading Norfolk. Next week, Discover's play at Bennington. Bennington is 2-0. They've won 42-13 at Elkhorn North and 30-10 at Millard West. Both of the games for Bennington's Badgers have been played on Thursday nights this year. Kick towards the near sideline, caught by Norfolk at the 8. He's across the 30, 35, and spun out at about the 38 or 39-yard line. Man with the return for the Panthers, Kaysen Jones once again. Renteria was the man that yanked him out of bounds. Well, they're going to say he got across the 39 where it looked like he'd stepped out. They're going to credit him

0: last week. The only highlight for Norfolk so far, the 85-yard kickoff return. Fake handoff, throw over the middle, caught near midfield. Receiver is going to be downed at about the 46 of Columbus. Quick throw to Maddox Magnuson, who had their only reception prior to that for just 1 yard. That time it goes from Norfolk's 42 down to the Columbus 46-yard line. So a good gain that time of 12 yards. First down and 10. Kuzer 2 for 4 throwing. He'll throw again, but it's going to bounce at the 42 of Columbus over on the near sideline. As that one just a little bit underthrown, bounced into the hands of Magnuson, who caught it on a short hop. Second down and 10. 35 seconds remaining. Norfolk would like to get a big throw and catch here, but right now they've been looking short. They need to look a little bit longer with only 35 seconds left. They maybe don't need all of it in one fell swoop at the 46 of Columbus, but they like to get a 20-yarder or so. Instead, on second and 10, they're going to run it right up the middle. Gain of about 2. Looked like he might have had 3 before they pushed him back, but they're not going to give the forward progress, and Norfolk actually loses a yard this time. Gain of only 2 and a timeout called by the Panthers on offense. We'll take one with them. 24 seconds left in our first half. Discover is leading at 28-7 here at MyCentralNebraska.com.
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0: Well, on second down and about 10, that was just a 2-yard gain for running back Markel Foster. Has been held to 3 yards and 5 rushes tonight. So it's now 3rd and long, 3rd and 8 from the Discoverers 44 facing the Panthers. Norfolk with the ball, but not much time left in the first half, and they're down 28-7. See if they come up with a first down throw and catch here. Kuzer, their junior quarterback, was 16 of 27 for 190 yards last week. And 3 touchdowns and 1 interception in their loss to North Star. Looks to throw on 3rd and long. Passes it a little high, but caught. Good leaping catch at the 28. As that was a high throw, but Kaysen Jones elevated and made the grab. And it's 1st down and 10. A completion there of about 16 yards to Kaysen Jones, his first reception. 13 seconds to go. Looking to pass again. Stepping up into the pocket, the pass is going to be incomplete. Threw that one out in front of the receiver at the 15-yard line, Magnuson. The Cougar is now 3 for 7 for 29 yards. It'll be 2nd and 10 from the 28 of Columbus. We're down to 9 seconds left. Norfolk does have 1 timeout left. Columbus has a couple. Columbus leading at 28-7, late first half. Well, that Discoverers defense, there's one man in particular, a defensive end on the near side, gasping for breath on a hot night. Trips to the right, 1 receiver to the left, 1 back in the backfield. Kuzer rolling to his right, gets a block from that back, throws on the run, it is caught at the 12, and the man bumped down, they call timeout. With the catch is Kaysen Jones, and he got bumped backwards from the 12 to about the 14. The clock shows 0, but one of their receivers did call for a timeout. Still with, I think, 1 or 2 left. We'll see. They're going to reset it back to the 2. That makes sense. 14-yard catch there by Kaysen Jones. He's been their most dangerous man tonight. So Cousers led him on a nice drive here. 2 seconds to go. This should be the final play, obviously, unless there's a penalty on the defense. Are they going to try? They are going to try a field goal here. Down 28-7. They're going to try and kick it. Haciel Aguirre, a sophomore, is 2 for 2 with a long of 30 last week.

0: Aiken is two makes. He was out there anyway, and they had a holder. Now it's going to be a timeout situation for Columbus, I believe, to take its second timeout of this half. 2 seconds remaining, 28-7 Discoverers. If they do commit to this field goal, that would be a 31-yarder, possibly 32, but most likely 31. The ball is at the 14-yard line. And that would be the longest of the season, as again, a 30-yarder was connected on by the sophomore Aguirre last week. They will mark it for the hold at the 21. So a 31-yard field goal attempt on the final play of the first half. Braylon Andreessen is the holder. He calls out the snap count. Pretty much a straight-on kicker. The kick is up, and the kick is going to be no good. Wide right. It had the distance, but wide right. Norfolk missing as time expires in the first half. So at halftime here at Pawnee Parks Memorial Stadium, our score, the Discoverers 28 and the Maroon Cup rival Panthers 7. And we're back with the halftime report brought to you by Clock Tower Auto Mall. It's next here on Clear 101.
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0: Halftime score here at Pawnee Parks Memorial Stadium. Columbus 28, Norfolk 7. I'm Kevin McNabb. Taryn Wigand and Jim Dolezal, our producers tonight. We thank Quail Run Golf Course, Loop Power District, Buddy's Hideaway Dog Boarding, and all of our many Prep Club members for bringing you this broadcast tonight. 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Well, Norfolk received the opening kickoff. Panthers began their first possession at their own 26-yard line, and they would punt from their 35 as they faced a 4th-and-1. They would kick the punt down to the Columbus 34, and the Discoverers would go 66 yards in their opening possession tonight, capped off on a C.J. Sindelar 4-yard touchdown pass to Colton Jarecki. Extra point good by Esteban Arcos. It was 7-0 Columbus with 5:20 to go in the first quarter. Lead did not last more than a few seconds, however, as on the ensuing kickoff, Kaysen Jones went 85 yards straight up the middle with a kickoff return for a touchdown.

0: And it was extra point good by Haciel Aguirre. 7-7 tie, 5:08 to go in the opening period. Columbus would take the kickoff back to the Norfolk 48-yard line. Nice return by X Lopez Long to set up a short field. Columbus would execute a 48-yard drive capped on a 2-yard touchdown run by Bryce Brown. That was the first of his two touchdown runs in that first half. Extra point good. It was 14-7 Discoverers, 35 seconds to go in the first quarter. Norfolk received the next kickoff, got it back to its 29-yard line. They were at their 24 when the first quarter ended after getting a sack. And it was 14-7, Norfolk trailing. They came back and in a couple of plays had to punt the ball away. Columbus started a drive from its 36 with 10:18 to go in the second quarter. Pretty quick 64-yard touchdown drive for the Discoverers. And the score came on a 9-yard run by quarterback C.J. Sindelar at first, but that touchdown was erased by an offensive holding call, and that had backed it up to the 12-yard line. They were further backed up by a penalty on the next play, I believe illegal procedure, moved it back to the 17, and then Columbus got a run down to the 7, and from the 7, Bryce Brown, his second touchdown run, as the junior took it in from 7 yards out. He had two touchdown runs a week ago on the win at Fremont. He has two so far tonight, 4 on the season. Arcos added the point after, and Columbus led it 21-7. Norfolk would get the kickoff back to its own 30-yard line and begin a very short possession from their own 30 with 7:59 remaining. They quickly had to punt it back, though, to Columbus. Discoverers started from their own 49-yard line, but they could move only as far as the Norfolk 37 before the Discoverers punted back to the Panthers. Panthers were pinned deep at their own 3-yard line with 3:44 to go. They had to punt from their own end zone a few plays later, and it looked like Xavier Lopez Long had broken a 35-yard punt return for a touchdown. However, it was negated by a blindside blocking call, a blindside in the back on a block call, and so that pushed it back, and Columbus would start from the Norfolk 31-yard line. In just a few plays, however, Bryce Brown would go over from 5 yards out. Arco's PAT good. It was 28-7. It was just delayed a bit by the penalty, and it occurred, the touchdown did, with 1:06 to go in the first half. Norfolk got a good return out to its own 42-yard line on the kickoff, and they marched as far as the Columbus 14. From there, they faced only 2 seconds remaining and tried a 31-yard field goal with just 2 seconds left. But it was Aguirre missing wide right. He had the distance but was off to the right, trying to kick it through the uprights in the south end zone, but no good. And so at the half, it remains the Discoverers 27 and Norfolk, or 28, excuse me, and Norfolk 7. 28-7, Columbus on top. I'd like to thank these Prep Club members before we go for a break. 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And tomorrow morning, I hope you'll join me 9 a.m. on Clear 101 for the Pinnacle Bank Coaches Show. Right after that, at about 9:40, it'll be Eric Johnson with the Raider Corner, a look at CCC Athletics for the week. So the halftime show brought to you by Clock Tower Auto Mall will continue on from a very sweaty Memorial Park in just a few minutes here on KLIR Columbus.
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0: Let's take a look right now at first half stats with Columbus on top of Norfolk 28-7 as the Discoverers try to go to 2-0 on the young season. 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Discoverers on offense tonight, running the ball very well, throwing the ball efficiently, and that's the same formula they used in their 35-7 season opening victory at Fremont last week. Bryce Brown, 56 yards on 10 carries. He has 2 touchdown runs. Actually, I did not mark his second touchdown run. Oh, yes, I did. I just didn't circle it. Yep, 56 yards, 2 TDs for Brown. Xavier Lopez Long, 58 yards rushing, the most on the team in the first half on 4 carries. Evan Daniels, 2 rushes, 21 yards. Trayton Cropatch, 3 rushes for 14 yards. Colson Andreessen, 1 late carry, good for 13 yards. And Blake Barnett, 1 rush, -3. It was a bad snap slash fumble, but it was not lost by Columbus. C.J. Sindelar, again, very efficient passing. Last week he was 7-for-8 for the game in Fremont, and he is 7-for-8 in the first half here tonight. 52 yards through the air for C.J. and the senior quarterback with 1 touchdown throw. That was a 4-yard completion to Colton Jarecki. Xavier Lopez Long has 3 grabs for 30 yards. Cade Gaddicke, 1 reception, 8 yards. Evan Daniels, 1 catch for 7. Jarecki's get that 1 reception for the 4-yard TD. And Gavin Blobaum, 1 grab, good for 3 yards. For the Norfolk Panthers, very little on offense, although they did have a nice drive there at the end of the half, but did not collect a 31-yard field goal try as it was wide right. But, boy, they have not found their groove in the running game, that's for sure. Their quarterback, Braden Kuser, has scrambled 4 times for 11 yards to lead their team in rushing. Their junior running back, Markel Foster, just 3 yards rushing on 5 carries. Coos are pretty efficient passing, really. 4 for 8 for 43.

0: yards, 30 yards on two catches by Kason Jones, two receptions for 13 yards by Maddox Magnuson. And the only scoring for Norfolk coming on an 85-yard kickoff return for a touchdown by Kason Jones, that had tied the game after the Aguirre extra point at 7-all with about 5 minutes and 20 seconds to go in that first quarter. Right now at halftime, it's 28-7 Discoverers. We'll take another break and be back with more. Have a look at some other scores from around the area when the Clock Tower Auto Mall halftime report continues in moments on Clear.
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0: Halftime here at Memorial Stadium in Pawnee Park, 28-7, Columbus on top of their Marin Cup rivals, the Norfolk Panthers. Columbus would look to win for the second year in a row after they had lost each of the previous 3 meetings with their rivals. Well, let's take a look at some scores from elsewhere in Class C1. Lakeview 21, Raymond Central nothing. Vikings are playing the Mustangs down in Raymond. That is with about 7 minutes left in the first half. Halftime at Central City, the Bison trailing Adams Central 24-6. Central City in danger of dropping to 0-2 on the season. In Class C2, you've got SCOTA Central Catholic playing at They're playing at Plainview against Plainview Osmond. 5 minutes left in the third quarter. It's still Plainview Osmond 7 and the Shamrocks nothing. A defensive tussle there for sure. Skyler is trailing Cedar Catholic in Ardington. The Warriors down 54-0. 10 minutes left in the third quarter. Elsewhere, do we have anything else? C2 score again. At North Bend Central, the Tigers leading Palmyra 14-0, 3 minutes left in the first half. In St. Paul, the Wildcats are trailing Malcolm 35-7, 4 minutes left in the second quarter of that one. Boone Central 6, Summerlin 3, 10 minutes left in the second quarter. They started that game at 8 p.m. in Albion to try and avoid some of the heat. Boone Central leading at 6-3 early second quarter. D1, we mentioned this earlier, Twin River had a brutal 3 o'clock start time at Elkhorn Valley when the temperature had to be near 100. The Titans fell to Elkhorn Valley 50-13. Same thing, 3 o'clock start in Clarkson for the Coyotes. They beat Wakefield, though, 36-0. The Heat maybe helped out Clarkson. Didn't hurt him. Also in D1, you've got Nebraska Christian, 34, Elm Creek, 33. That is halftime at Elm Creek. Eagles on top, 34-33. That's not a bad game. Halftime. David City, with a minute left before halftime, trailing at home to EMF, Exeter Milligan Friend leading the Scouts 32-0 right before halftime. Shelby Rising City, also an 8 o'clock start tonight in Conestoga. The Huskies leading Conestoga 16-6. 2 minutes left in the first half in that one. D2 scores tonight. East Butler 40, Oakland Craig 14. 8 minutes left in the first half at Oakland Craig. Lee 36, Madison nothing. And the Lee Ball Club has the football as they start the third quarter, leading 36-0. Howells Dodge 30, Aquinas Catholic 14. That's the game on 93.5 The Hawk. Ryan Kumpf calling that one. That's with less than a minute to go in the first half. Jaguars 30, Aquinas Catholic 14. That is in Howells. Elsewhere, Fullerton 14, Humphrey Lindsay nothing. Start of the second quarter in Fullerton. They move that to an 8 o'clock start as well. Did not know that earlier. D3, that's a new class this year. D3. Osceola 42, Palmer nothing. Halftime in Osceola. And do we have any other scores to pass along? Yes, Archangels Catholic, the game on KC100, hosting Central Valley. Cougars lead the defenders 6-0, 4 minutes left in the first quarter. That game had an 8 o'clock kickoff. Tyler Ahrens calling that over on KC100. Our score again here, Columbus 28, Norfolk 7. We'll take a timeout and be back with second half action, as that is your Clock Tower Auto Mall halftime report. Stay tuned. Back with the third quarter in a moment here on Clear.
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0: We're about 40 seconds away from second half action. Columbus will get the second half kickoff as they won the coin toss earlier tonight and deferred. Norfolk took the opening kickoff, could not do anything with it. Columbus leading it 28-7. Won last week.

Fremont 35-7, trying to make it 2-for-2 against their rivals. Next Friday, Columbus goes on the road, faces Bennington. The Badgers are 2-0. Norfolk next Thursday will be in action at home against Kearney.

0: to the house for a touchdown to tie the game at 7, and Columbus has reeled off 21 straight points since then. And it's likely going to be returned here, if the kickoff can be returned, by their dangerous man to bring back punts and kicks. Xavian, who goes by X, Lopez Long, a 5'10", 185-pound junior. He had 4 receptions and 4 carries a week ago in the win at Fremont. Lopez Long had 69 yards through the air, a long reception of 36 yards. And he had 4 carries for 48 yards. His longest run was a 25-yarder, 1 touchdown. That was from 25 out. Along with Lopez Long, you've got Blake Barnett deep to return. They're both standing just slightly inside their 10-yard line. Barnett on the near side, Lopez Long on the far side. The ball is teed up on the far hash mark. And the kick from Norfolk put into the air and driving Lopez Long back to his 6. He's to the 15. Lopez Long to the 20. 25, 30, 35, 40. Down the near side. He's going to go. The 40, the 30, the 20, the 10. X with a touchdown. Discovers lead 34-7. Ball game. Electrifies the crowd here on the home opener. 94-yard return to the house. Xavian Lopez Long goes the distance. Down the near sideline, and it's 34-7 Discovers. Hudson Hamilton on to hold for the extra point. Esteban Arcos, the senior, the kicker. Oh, it's going to be a low kick. It's going to be blocked. And no good. So with 11:47 to go, only 13 seconds gone by in our second half, Discovers 34-7 here on Clear 101.
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0: Holy guacamole, 94-yard kickoff return for a touchdown to start off the second half. How about them apples? Xavian Lopez Long electrifies the crowd here on the season opener. That was the backup kicker, Brian Riccio, who missed the extra point with a low kick into the line. And a kickoff here is going to be fielded at about the 12. Return man, the dangerous Jones, to the 30, 35, 40, 45, far side. He'll get horse-collared out at around the 48 or 49-yard line of Norfolk. Another nice return by Kason Jones, and it was Arcos, the kicker, getting credit for the tackle. They'll mark it at the 49 of Norfolk. Back and forth we go with good returns. 11:38 remaining in the third quarter. So Couser and company will try and get things a little bit more combobulated here in the second half. They were discombobulated most of the first half until their

final drive. Kuzer, the quarterback, with a give, handoff, and boom, planted back at the 46-yard line is the ball carrier. That was Markell again. Markell Foster has found nothing tonight. He just lost 2 yards there. And for Markell Foster, he has 1 yard net rushing on 6 carries for Norfolk. So second down and 12, ball spotted right around the middle of the field for the Panthers offense. Florida. They're down 34-7. Motion coming from far side, near side to far side, handoff to that man, and he's going to struggle to get it back to the line of scrimmage. Kaysen Jones running from left to right. He got bottled up right around the 46-yard line, so he lost a yard. It'll be third down and 13. Peyton Andreessen among the tacklers to push him back for a yard loss. That's the first carry for that senior who's done terrific in kickoff returns. And yet, he's a wide receiver, and he had 5 carries for 26 yards last week, but now 1 carry for minus 1 here tonight. They're going to try and throw it on third down and long, third and 13. Pass caught at the 44, and inside the 40 is the man. It was bobbled a bit by Evan Nielsen, but he's able to reach down near his hip to grab it again at the 44 and gets down to the 39. That'll be a first down. Pickup of 15 yards to senior Evan Nielsen, who had 1 catch for 18 yards last week. 15 for him on his first grab tonight. So first down for Norfolk at the Columbus 39, 9:46 remaining. Man comes in motion from the far side to the near side. Play action pass over the middle, incomplete. Knocked away by Lopez Long at the 21-yard line. And then trying to still haul it in was Evan Nielsen, but not able to make the grab. Good coverage by Lopez Long. He had an interception last week on a throw across the middle, a little bit deeper in Columbus territory as he picked it off just outside the 10, around the 11-yard line. That's a rare incompletion for either quarterback tonight. They've both been very efficient. Kuzer, 5 for 10. Sindelar is 7 for 8. Two receivers to each side of the formation. I believe that's Foster as the running back. They're going to flip it out to the near side. Catch made at the 41, and the man spun down at about the 35 of Columbus. So a short pickup there on the near side. Pass in the flat to Kaysen Jones. And he goes from the Columbus 39 down to the 35, a 4-yard pickup. So they're trying to get Kaysen Jones as involved as possible in this offense, as he looks like their most dangerous ingredient. It'll be third down and 6 from the 35 of Columbus. Third and 6. 3 receivers to the right, 1 to the left. One back in the backfield besides the quarterback, Kuzer, who drops straight back, 3-step drop, throws, incomplete. Receiver dropped to his knees and not able to hang on to a low throw at the 29-yard line. That was Magnuson. He was trying to catch it and fall backwards because the line of scrimmage was right about where he was making the reception. He wanted to fall, well, it was a low throw, so he had to go down anyway. But he wanted to fall backwards rather than forward, so he had a good idea, just not able to execute it as the pass was too low. Kuzer now 6 out of 12 throwing the football. 3 receivers to his right, 1 off to the left. Fourth down and 6, they'll go for it. Norfolk down 34-7. Pass over the middle, it short hops the man at the 29, incomplete. And it'll go over on downs. Kazmaier was the intended target, and Brody Kazmaier, who has a twin brother on this team for Norfolk, Landon Kazmaier, not able to dive and make that catch off the turf. 2 throws in a row went too low from Kuzer. So it goes over on downs, and Columbus will take over at its own 35-yard line. Discoverers with the lead, 34-7, 8:50 remaining, third period. Ball on the near hash mark. C.J. Sindelar, still the quarterback.

0: They send a man in motion. He lines up in the left slot. And the give is to Bryce Brown. He's going to struggle to just get back to the line of scrimmage. Gavin Blobaum was the man who went in motion for a moment. And then Brown tries to run right up the gut. No gain. Second down and 10, discovers from their own 35. Got the football scoreboard blitz coming up at 10:10 tonight here on Clear 101. And if you miss it, I'll have scores around 9:35 tomorrow morning on the Pinnacle Bank Coaches Show. And another scoreboard blitz at 11:10 tomorrow morning. Pass caught near side, shrugging a tackler and getting a pretty good gain across the 45 up to about the 46-yard line for Columbus is Cade Gaddicke. Gain of 11 and a first down. Sindelar now has completed 8 of 9, good for 63 yards. For Gaddicke, that's his second catch. His first went for 8, and that one for 11. 8:14 left to go, third quarter. 34-7, Columbus by a bunch. It's going to be a fumble on the snap, diving for it, Sindelar. A couple of Panthers diving as well in the area, but CJ got back on it. He's going to lose about 3 yards back to the 43 of Columbus. But he hangs on to the football. Columbus had 4 fumbles, lost 2 of them last week. They fumbled twice tonight, have not lost one as of yet. Sindelar charged with a 3-yard loss in the run play, so CJ just has 5 yards rushing on 3 carries now. We got the playmaker split out to the left side in the slot, Xavier Lopez Long. We've got 3 receivers and actually 4 on that left side. Sindelar, under some heavy pressure, comes over the middle. It's almost intercepted. Is it intercepted? Incomplete at the 33-yard line. Diving attempt and nearly making the catch off the turf. Colton Weedman, a junior defensive back, would have been the second interception for Sindelar this season, but it short-hopped the man. Weedman not able to come up with it, but a good try. It's kind of dangerous when you roll to one side and then you throw back across your body. You didn't really get enough on it right to the middle of the field. 7:17 remaining, third quarter, 34-7 discoverers, and they face a third and very long, third and 13 from their own 43. See what Craig Williams and his offense comes up with a big lead. 2 receivers to each side of the set, and it's going to be a screen pass caught by Brown at the 43. He's to midfield to the 45. He's got the first down, and he's down to about the 43-yard line of Norfolk. So a screen pass on third down and long, and it works beautifully. As he had that kind of opening bubble in between the defense that was rushing the quarterback and the defensive backs. And again on the play of 14 on third and 13. Good for a first down. Goes from the Columbus 43 to the Norfolk 43. Sindelar now 77 yards passing. 9 for 11. So first down and 10 from the 43 of Norfolk. Ball on the far hash mark. Discoverers driving from north to south. Man in motion is Barnett. Pass too high for Lopez Long, incomplete. Back at the Columbus 46. And Lopez Long is going to stay on his back and kind of stretch out his own leg. Now a teammate will help him before a manager can even get out there to do that chore. That shows heat. Kropatch was out there, but now a student manager is out to take care of that cramp on this very hot and humid evening here. They're going to bring out some water bottles for the rest of the offensive unit. Let's take a timeout. 6:24 to go for the injury timeout. 34-7 CHS here on Clear.
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2: Still down on his back right now, getting some treatment for what appeared to be just the leg cramp, and now getting helped up is Xavier Lopez Long. He's had a terrific night. Most recently, a 94-yard kickoff return to start the second half with a touchdown to make it 34-7. But he's being helped off to the near side and walking gingerly. Looks like a leg cramp due to the heat and humidity. 6:24 remaining third period. Columbus facing second down and 10 after the incompletion. Only three incompletions for C.J. Sindelar, the Discoverer's quarterback, 9 for 12, 77 yards through the air. And it's going to be a run play here that's going to get a few yards down to about the 40-yard line. Pickup of about 3. As with the carry that time, I believe that was, is that Sindelar on the carry?
3: Blake Barnett.
2: Oh, Blake Barnett gets the 3-yard gain. Thank you. Coach helps me out here. Blake only had one previous touch, and that was on a low snap for a 3-yard loss. Basically just pounced on a fumbled snap. Dropping straight back to throw Sindelar. He'll whip it left side high in and out of the hands of his intended target. Incomplete. That was Barnett at about the 28. Good coverage on him out there on the far side. As they had two men in the area, one man draped on him and the other only a yard or two behind him. So that'll bring up fourth down and 7. Fourth and 7 from the 40 punting situation. Barnett to kick it away. And back to receive the kick for Chris Kooser's team. Looks like that is Colton Weedman back deep. Got whistles as the snap comes back to the punter, Barnett. Penalty on the offense. False start on Columbus. They'll back him up to the Norfolk 45-yard line now. So Barnett drops 4 yards further back. It is Weedman back there at about the 6-yard line now. To put his foot into it from the 46, Barnett. And Weedman is going to let that one bounce, and it'll roll into the end zone. Touchback. 45-yard punt for a touchback by Blake Barnett. So Norfolk takes over, trailing 34-7. They'll start things off from their own 25-yard line with 5:25 left to go in the third period. So a 45-yard punt after the penalty for Blake Barnett. Nice kick by Blake, who averaged 26 yards. He had two kicks, each one of them 26 yards last week in the win at Fremont. Check the spot. Norfolk starts from its own 20, not 25. After the touchback. Two receivers on each side of the formation, although now one in motion from far side to near side. It's a handoff to that man. He'll get hit at the 21 and dropped back at the 20. Forward progress, he probably gets a carry of a yard or two. Is the man on the carry, Brody Kastmeyer. Arcos on the tackle. For Brody Kastmeyer, first carry tonight. They're going to mark that up ahead. Oh, boy, did they ever. They marked it up from the 21 to the 23. So a 3-yard gain, magically. Second down and 7. Handoff and dropped back at the 21. Justice.

0: is the ball carrier. A shipload of discoverers to tackle Markel Foster. Boy, he has felt it tonight. He got dropped at the 21, so they mark it at the 22. He has now gone for 0 net yards rushing on 7 carries. Got a timeout. Let's get some water. Let's get some Gatorade. Let's get some fans. Not the kind of the stands. 4:20 to go in the third quarter. It's Columbus 34 and Norfolk 7. We're back in a moment on MyCentralNebraska.com.
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0: 34-7, Columbus with a big lead. Discoverers trying to go to 2-0, and Norfolk would drop to 0-2 unless they can pull off a furious rally. 4 minutes, 20 seconds left to go third quarter here. It is 3rd and 9 for Norfolk from its own 21. Quarterback looks to throw. Instead, he'll tuck, run. Now he throws over the middle. Caught at the 32 and up ahead to about the 39 goes the receiver. Catch by Kassmeyer. Kuzer started to run, and then that dropped the coverage away from Kassmeyer. And the completion goes for a 17-yard gain. So Kuzer up to 79 yards passing. He's 7 out of 14. That's the first time he has found Kassmeyer. First down and 10, Panthers at their own 39. 3:39 and the clock ticking here, third period. Kuzer in the shotgun. High snap, but he handles it. Rolling to his right, looks to throw, fires it. Incomplete at the 43 of Columbus on the far sideline. There to break it up is Gavin Blobaum. Good job stepping in front of the receiver right before a catch attempt. However, we do have a penalty. It's going to go against Columbus's defense back around the line of scrimmage. Not sure if that was a hit on the quarterback. Illegal hands to the face called by one of the defensive linemen, I would believe. But they're stepping this one off across midfield stripe down to the Columbus 46. 15-yard penalty. It'll be a first down on illegal hands to the face committed by Columbus. They had an offensive holding penalty erase a C.J. Sindelar 9-yard touchdown run tonight, but Bryce Brown capped the drive later with a 7-yard TD run. Kuzer will hand it off, and the running back is going to surge across the 45 and get down to about the 40. Good tough run that time by Markel Foster. Made something out of nothing. He'd been a lot of times getting hit right around the line of scrimmage and going down, but that time he battled after he got hit right near the line of scrimmage and picked up a gain of about 7 down to the Columbus 39. A tough run by Foster there. Second down and 3 at the 39 of Columbus for Norfolk. A couple of the Panthers head on over to the far sideline as Markel Foster goes out, along with an offensive lineman, Drew Warner. It's their right guard normally, Warner. It's going to be a quarterback keeper, and he's going to go for it on 2nd and 3 and get pretty close, but he might just be short of the first down yardage needed. We'll see where they spot it. He gets a pretty good spot down to about the 36. Needed 3 yards, and he's going to be maybe just short by about a foot and a half at the most. Call it a 2-yard gain. It brings up a 3rd and 1, which is really more like a foot to a foot and a half. 2-yard gain by Kuzer. He's carried it 5 times now. That's the first carry for their quarterback in the second half. He has 13 yards. Timeout by the Panthers. We'll take one with his dad. The quarterback's dad is head coach Chris Kuzer in his 6th season.

0: at Norfolk. 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
0: Here on KLIR Columbus, I'm Kevin McNabb. It is Taryn Wiggand along with Jim Dolezal, our co-producers in the Clear studio. Columbus on top 34-7. They led it at halftime 28-7. And on the kickoff to begin the second half, Xavier Lopez Long took it 94 yards to the house. Extra point by the backup kicker, Recio, no good. But 34-7, 13 seconds into the third quarter. Now 2:02 left to go in that same third period. And it is third down and about a yard to go for Norfolk at the Columbus 36.5-yard line. They really need about a half a yard. Bunched up formation, could be quarterback sneak. Kuzer with two backs right behind him. Power eye. They're going to push Kuzer across the 36 to about the 35, and that' 'll be a first down. 2-yard gain for Kuzer. First and 10 at the 35-yard line. I'll have the Pinnacle Bank coaches show tomorrow morning. I believe we're going to start off with the SCOTUS head coach, Roger Krenke, tomorrow morning. Kurt Frenzen usually arrives about 20 minutes before the show, so he claims dibs on first come, first serve. But Roger Krenke had something to attend to tomorrow, so he gets first shot. And he'll be there probably early anyway. Then I would expect Kurt Frenzen and then Craig Williams. Looks like Craig will be talking about a Columbus win tomorrow, 9 a.m. on Clear. Pitch play for Norfolk on first and 10, and that's going to be a short gain. Tripped up inside the 35, the running back, Jace Brown. He goes down at the 34, pickup of 1, second down and 9. First carry for Jace Brown, I believe. Yeah. They have a Jace Kalhoff as well, who wears 34, but Jace Brown, J-A-C-E, wears 33. Jace Brown, a junior. Mr. Kalhoff is a senior running back. Second down and 9, closing seconds, 40 of them to go. Third period, back to throw. Kuzer throws it, caught at the 29, and the man planted at the 28. Catch made by Magnuson. Penalty flag back at the 40-yard line, though. We'll have to sort this out. Referee will let us know. So the gain that time, if it stands, would have been 4 yards. But I think the penalty is going to back up the Panthers. Face mask against the offense. 15-yard penalty. That'll put them back all the way to the 49-yard line, as the penalty was committed right around the line of scrimmage. Thirty-three seconds to go in period three. Norfolk going backwards. Got the football scoreboard blitz with Jim Dolezal coming up tonight on Clear at about 10 p.m. and again tomorrow morning at 11:10 a.m. right here on Clear 101.
3: Hey, we have trips into the boundary here.
0: Three receivers on the near side, one on the far side. It's going to be a quarterback late option pitch play, and the man's going to get across the 45 of Columbus down to about the Discoverer's 40-yard line. As it was Kalhoff getting the pitch belatedly from Kuzer. Kalhoff with the carry down to the 40. That's a gain of about 9 yards. And that'll do it for the third quarter. At the end of three, Discoverer's cruising. They lead it 34-7. And we're back to Pawnee Parks Memorial Stadium in moments here on KLIR Columbus.
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2: So it was a 94-yard kickoff return for a touchdown on the first play of the third quarter, and nobody else scored after Xavier Lopez Long took it the distance. 34-7, fourth quarter to begin. Third and 15 from the Columbus 40 facing Norfolk. Kuzer bobbles a fake give and then throws the pass complete out to the right flat, and the man's going to get spun down. Foster got inside the 40 down about the 37. They tried the play-action pass. The only problem is when Kuzer tried to bring the ball away from the fullback, it was knocked out of his hands, but he did pick it up quickly, and he got the pass out for a completion. But Markel Foster only picks up a couple of yards. It'll be fourth down and 13 at the 38-yard line of Columbus. That was the first catch for Foster, good for 2 yards. He's had 8 carries for 7 yards total. 11:53 to go. Could be the final play of the possession. Fourth and 13. A pass over the middle and a leaping catch made by Kason Jones. He shrugs the tackle at the 18. He's going to go in. Touchdown, Kason Jones. Not a good job wrapping him up as he bounced off the tackle. It's about the second or third time he's leaped high in the air to make a catch over the middle. And he's caught probably 2 of the 3 anyway. And that time after he caught it, he got jarred, but he kept his feet. The defender got knocked backwards. And then a good left angle towards the far side for Jones to score. 40-yard touchdown pass. That's 34-13. And they will try for the extra point now with Haciel Aguirre, a sophomore, who missed a field goal attempt of 31 yards right before the half. Kick up, the PAT good, with 11:41 left third quarter. Columbus has its lead trimmed to 20. It's the Discoverers 34, the Panthers 14. And we're back in a moment here on Clear 101.
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2: Had a penalty after that extra point by Aguirre of Norfolk. It was called on Esteban Arcos of Columbus. And so that was a 15-yarder, as the penalty there on Esteban Arcos was unsportsmanlike conduct after the PAT, we believe, not the touchdown itself. Touchdown is the 40-yard pass from Kuzer to Jones for the score. Kason Jones now 74 yards receiving with that 40-yard score. Kuzer 121 yards passing. And it was his first touchdown throw tonight. So it's 34-14, Discoverers by 20. The penalty means that the kickoff from Aguirre will come from the CHS 45, and you expect prime position to try a squib kick, like an onside kick, and get the ball right back if they can. If we can, we'll take a look at some scores momentarily. Only about 3 yards away from the ball at the 45, standing back at the 48, is Aguirre. He's ready, as is his Panther unit, to try and recover it, but he's going to pooch one down to about the 13-yard line. Catch made.

0: Turn man to the 20, 25, hit at the 27, and down at about the 28-yard line, about a 15-yard return. As that was Lopez Long to bring it back, but only to about the 28. 11:41 still left to go. They didn't click any time off in that kickoff. Take a look at some scores. 34-14 here, Columbus with the lead. Lakeview 35-7, leading by 28 over the Mustangs at Raymond Central. Minute left to go, or less than that, even in the third quarter. 9 minutes to go in the game at Central City. The Bison trailing Adams Central big. Patriots leading at 37-6. It's going to be Sindelar with a handoff and a delayed draw play. It's going to be a nice gain for Kropatch. Trayton gets up to the 37 or 8. Got about 9 yards on the carry. Second down and one upcoming. Trayton Kropatch now with 23 yards rushing for the junior on 4 carries. Take a look at other scores. Skyler falling at Cedar Catholic. Warriors defeated by the Trojans 60-0 tonight. SCOTUS behind Plainview Osmond 10-7. Shamrocks have the ball, though. 3 minutes left in the game at Plainview. Here comes a run play towards the near boundary and getting horse-collared out is Kropatch. Although they didn't really grab the true horse collar. They grabbed his helmet without grabbing the back of the collar, which would be a penalty, of course. He gets run out at the 45, another 8-yard gain, this time on the ground by Kropatch again. Got 9 a moment ago, and now 8 more. So Trayton's getting some work. Kropatch, 5'10", 170 pounds. C.J. Sindelar stole the quarterback. A give to his running back. Across the 50 and getting tripped up as Kropatch down to about the 47 of the Panthers. Saldana gets the stop. That's another nice gain. About 8 more yards for Trayton Kropatch. He's averaging about 8.3 a carry here in this possession. 10:23 and the clock ticking in the game. Elsewhere in C2 tonight, St. Paul trailing at home against Malcolm. The Clippers lead the Wildcats 45-14, end of the third quarter. Halftime score, North Bend Central leading Palmyra 14-0. Tigers with a 2-touchdown lead at home. Kropatch is going to make a catch and get it, or a carry, excuse me, and run around the left end and get it all the way down to about the Norfolk 32, a 15-yard gain that time for Trayton. Looking down at the scores, and that was Kropatch quickly taking a pitch and going around left end. I thought they had tossed it to him, like, in the air, but it was pitch out on the run play. Halftime score in Albion. They started at 8 p.m. to avoid some heat. Boone Central 20, Summerlin 3 at the break. First down discovers at the 32 of Norfolk. Sindelar, counterplay coming to the near side. Good run inside the 20. Lopez Long, he's going to go. Touchdown X, 32-yarder. 40-7 discovers. How about Xavier Lopez Long? Another long play from scrimmage for X. 32-yard touchdown run, Lopez Long, extra point. It is about to be tried, and we'll see. They're going to try the backup kicker again, Brian Riccio. Senior is the second-string place kicker. He had a low kick that was no good in his first try tonight. High snap, but it's put down, and the kick is up and good. That was a good hold by Hamilton on a high snap, and Riccio puts it through. So after Lopez Long dashes 32 yards down the near sideline, it is now Columbus 41, Norfolk 14, 9:48 to go in our ball game here on Clear.
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0: 41-14, Discoverers by 27. Esteban Arcos to kick it off. They've got Kaysen Jones as one of two deep men. Here's the kick. It'll be fielded by Jones at the 12. He's to the 20. Hit at the 24. Spins away at the 30. And gets up to about the 35 or 36-yard line. Another pretty nifty return for Kaysen Jones. One of the Discoverers is down on his back at the 25-yard line. SCOTUS has scored late in the ballgame, leading Plainview Osmond 14-10, less than a minute to go in Plainview. So the Shamrocks with a late score on that one, leading at 14-10. Norfolk will begin from its own 36-yard line here, trailing Columbus 41-14. At the half, it was 28-7. About a 23 to 24-yard return that time for Kaysen Jones. Snap to Kuzer, run play up the middle, and that's going to be sniffed out and downed for no gain. That was Markel Foster. He's seen a lot of that same action tonight. Take a handoff and get decked at the line of scrimmage. 9 carries for 7 yards for Foster. His longest carry went for 7 yards. That was recently. His first 6 carries had 1 yard total net running. Same quarterback is out there as the senior. Kuzer rolling out, throwing to the far side. Intercepted, no. In and out of the hands, incomplete at the 47-yard line. That looked like it was going to be intercepted. It was almost lofted a little bit too lightly, as that was Braylon Andreessen not able to hang on. We got Braylon Andreessen now is into quarterback. He's going to take over for Kuzer. So Andreessen was the man who threw the incompletion. He's 0 for 1. Kuzer was wearing number 2, Andreessen wears number 12. Kuzer was 9 for 14 for 121 yards and 1 TD. This pass, incomplete, close to a Discover defender. That was X Long at about the 48-yard line of Norfolk. He was about a yard shy of catching up to that, maybe 2 yards. Back-to-back incompletions for Norfolk quarterback Braylon Andreessen. And ironically, there was pressure on him from Andreessen from the Columbus side. They have 2. Colson has a brother, and it was the brother, Peyton, a defensive end, who had the pressure on. 4th down and 10 from the 36. A punt coming up for Norfolk. Down big. They'll kick it away. And it's going to be Kuzer to make the boot. X Lopez Long at the 28, straight up the middle, gets hit at the 43, bounces out of the arm tackle. Another man he spins away from. He's to the midfield stripe, to the 45-40. He's going to go! Xavier Lopez Long, touchdown! Oh, my goodness. Don't try to arm tackle that dude. About 63 yards, 73, they're saying, 27? C 73, they're calling it up here in the booth. We'll go with it. He had a 94-yard kickoff return for

0: touchdown. And now a punt return of 73 yards. And it is 47-14 with Riccio on to try the extra point. Kicks it up, and it is good. 8.5 minutes left to go at Pawnee Parks Memorial Stadium in the home opener. All Discoverers and Mr. X, Big X Factor. The Discoverers lead it with Lopez Long getting another return for a touchdown. 48-14. 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
0: Okay. We're back 48-14. Columbus a big time lead in this rivalry as the junior Xavier Lopez Long, 73-yard punt return. He had a 94-yard kickoff return to begin this half. 8.5 minutes left to go in the ballgame. Esteban Arcos to kick off. It's a low line drive shot. Bounces over one man at the 22. Fielded at the 12. Kaysen Jones. And he's upended at the 26. Good tackle that time. He tried to leap over the man going down to the turf and reaching up to nail him, Cade Gaddicky. So Jones, anytime you can hold him inside his own 35-yard line, you've done well. There's one Discoverer just doing shoe repair, apparently, not a leg cramp. There for a Discoverer, Blake Barnett. Thought maybe he had a cramp issue going on, but I don't think so. 8:24 left, and 26-yard line of Norfolk is where the Panthers take over the football. Boy, if they go three and out, they're going to probably just try and kick it out of bounds. They're not going to kick it back to X anymore tonight, I don't think. So I believe the backup, Andreessen, at number 12. Nope, now they got a number 16 at quarterback, and it's a rolling run by 16. He gets tripped on basically his own feet. That's Kaysen Teese, a 5'7 sophomore quarterback, tripped up on the artificial surface. And down he goes after a gain of a yard, second and 9 from the 27. So the new quarterback is Teese. Where's number 16? Last drive, they used Braylon Andreessen, who's a senior. Teese is just a sophomore. It is second and 9 for Teese and company. Snap to him, hand off to the running back. He'll get it up close to the 30-yard line before getting pushed back, about a 3-yard gain. And on the carry, that's going to be a backup by the name of Maverick Planer. Sophomore running back, gain of 3. For Maverick Planer, I'm running out of room to list all the Norfolk Panthers who are now filling up the running part of the stat sheet. Third down and about 6 from the 30. Just over 7 minutes remaining. Snap to Teese. Goes back to pass. Gets away from the rush momentarily and then gets almost buried as he throws an incompletion towards the near side. Well, there was two guys, Colton Drecke, the first man, but he missed him. And then Ben Gerber, a junior defensive lineman, was all over him. That'll bring up fourth down and 6 to go from the 30-yard line. For Teese, he is 0 for 1 throwing. dropping back to receive the punt for Columbus. Well, it's not X any longer. It's Raiden Grant, a sophomore wide receiver, defensive back, 5'10", 166 pounds. Raiden, the kick to him, bouncing from the 43. He'll let it roll inside the 33. In fact, that'll trickle down to about the 24-yard line, maybe the 23, and it's down to there. We're 1 point away from a rolling clock. Had an extra point not been missed earlier, we'd have a rolling clock. As it is, it's 48-14, clock not rolling. That punt rolled quite a ways, though. Columbus takes over at its own 23-yard line. It was a 47-yard kick with about, I'd say, 17 yards of roll, at least 15. So Columbus has Hudson Hamilton taking over at the QB spot. Hudson Hamilton in for the starter, C.J. Sindelar. Hudson wears number 16 for Columbus. He's a 6'2", 180-pound sophomore. And Hamilton will get it out on the near side. Cermak will get it up to about the 35, maybe the 35-and-a-half yard line. Nice run of about 9 yards. In fact, they must have marked that backwards from the 23. They marked that. Oh, no, he got it up from the 23 up to about the 35-and-a-half, not the 30-and-a-half. Duh. 12-yard pickup there for Cermak. Another running play straight up the gut. I believe that's Cermak again, and this time he's going to get shut down after a short gain of about 2 yards, maybe three. Sukup credited for the tackle for Norfolk. So Brantley Cermak, a 5'7", 165-pound sophomore, getting some work here. Got a little bit last week at Fremont. Run play, Cermak, he cuts back against the grain and gets it across midfield down to about the 48-yard line of Norfolk. 14-yard carry for Brantley. So he's picked up 29 yards on three rushes. 5.5 minutes remaining. 48-14, first and 10 discovers at the Panthers 48. Hudson Hamilton gives it off. Cermak is going to shed a tackler, losing a helmet as one of the defenders. Actually, it's not Cermak this time. That's going to be Brooks Eisenman, who wears 34, a little bit different than the 31 worn by Cermak. So Eisenman, a good carry. And losing his helmet for Norfolk that time, that was Riker Dahlketter. He'll have to leave for a play after his helmet flew off. So for Eisenman there, that's a 14-yard gain on his first carry of the night. It's going to be Cermak across right guard and Burroughs, or Eisenman again, excuse me, down to about the 29. 5-yard pickup for Eisenman. Brooks, a 5'9", 180-pound junior. And they talk about Hudson Hamilton on the PA. We mentioned him. He's the quarterback on a relief of C.J. Sindelar. Sindelar tonight, again, very efficient. 9 for 13 passing, including a 4-yard touchdown. 77 yards through the air. Run play to the near side, and that's going to be a gain down to about the 19 before getting tripped out of bounds. It's going to be Eisenman again. 10-yard pickup for Brooks that time. Well, both Cermak and Eisenman have done a great job. First and 10, Columbus, down at the 19-yard line. Split to the far side for Columbus. Receiver Benjamin Fritton, he's a sophomore. Run play goes to the right side. That's going to wind up a loss. Cermak got dropped back at about the 21 or 2-yard line. Sukup on the stop again. They mark it at the 21, loss of 2 for Cermak. He's got 27 yards now and 4 carries for Brantley. Columbus with the big lead and just 3:52 to go, and they're driving, 48-14 the score. Run play getting stacked up at about the 15 is Cermak as he tries it off left guard and picks up about six more. So both Brantley Cermak and Brooks Eisenman have been running hard here, and I'm sure that for Fremont, you're looking at some second-string defenders with the score being 34-point Columbus lead. Columbus will be 2-0 going to Bennington, which is 2-0 next Friday. Norfolk drops to 0-2. They'll take on Kearney at home next Thursday. Run play to the left side. It gets stretched out, and it's going to be basically no gain. Pushed out of bounds is Raiden Grant at the 16-yard line. Lost a yard, actually. So it's the first carry, I believe, for Raiden Grant. We saw him in a return capacity. That's the first time he's ran from the line of scrimmage. R-A-I-D-E-N, Raiden Grant. Hudson Hamilton, the quarterback, fourth down. Handoff, trying the left side, goes Eisenman, and he's going to get spilled out of bounds at about the 11. Good gain, but he needed to get it to about the 9.5. Gain of 5. It'll go down to the 11 with 2:34 to go, and it goes over on downs. That was fourth down. They needed to get about 6.5, and they got 5. So it goes over to Norfolk with 2:34 remaining, and some of their backup offensive players, no doubt, will get a chance to work on their game. 48-14, Columbus leading it by 34, 1 point shy of ever having a rolling clock tonight. Had a missed extra point. Good thing is we haven't seen that many delays due to, in fact, we saw more last week at Fremont, delays with players that were apparently having some leg cramp issues due to heat and humidity. We expected to see some of that tonight. Fremont, from its own 11, will draw a penalty flag with the snap. They called the timeout, I guess, before a delay of game penalty would have been called. Timeout for the Panthers. Columbus 48, Norfolk 14, 2:34 remaining here at MyCentralNebraska.com.
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0: Check out some 8-man scores tonight or today. Twin River again fell at Elkhorn Valley earlier this afternoon, 50-13. Also a 3 p.m. kickoff. Yikes, Clarkson beat Wakefield 36-0. Nebraska Christian tonight in a shootout at Elm Creek. The Eagles trailing Elm Creek 65-41. 1 minute to go, and I believe Elm Creek goes by Buffaloes. Right here, Norfolk with a running play. Their quarterback going to keep it, go around the left side and get a good gain. He's to the 20, 25, 30, shrugs the tackler and up ahead to about the 38 or 39-yard line before it looked like he went out of bounds. Maybe they're even going to give him longer than that. Tiptoed all the way up, it looks like, to about the 44. They're going to spot that. Good run by Tease. Yeah, now they're going to set it back at about where? Yeah, about the 39 where I called it the first time. Okay. That's what it looked like, 38 or 39. Then the officials were running around the 44-yard line, but they marked it back to the 39. But there's a penalty. They're going to step off from there, so it's actually going to go further than that. Tease will get credit for 28 yards on the run, and then a penalty will tack on some additional yardage. 15-yard penalty. So it'll be all the way to the Columbus 46 after the 15-yard penalty. 2:21 remaining in the ballgame. High snap. Look out. That's going to go all the way back to about the 34. And diving on it is Tease. So that was a bad snap over the outstretched arms of Tease. And he's going to lose yardage from the Columbus 46 back to the Norfolk 34. That is a 20-yard loss. After he had just gained 28 on a run, he loses 20 on that bad snap. Second down and 30. Minute 47 remaining. The lead is 34, 48 to 14, Columbus. Other scores in eight-man. David City trailing Exeter Milligan Friend 46 to 7, 2 minutes left in the third. Back to throw Tease. He's going to throw deep. He's got a man wide open, but he's going to underthrow him. Incomplete. Oh, my. That could have gone the distance for about 66 yards, but he underthrew his man by 3 or 4 yards at least, as open about 10 yards behind the defense that time was Vincent Thomas, a sophomore running back, where the pass was badly underthrown. Tease 0 for 2. Throwing the football. Andreessen was their first backup quarterback used. He was 0 for 2. Their starter, Kuzer, was 9 out of 14 for 121 yards. Option play towards the far side. Tease will keep it. He's going to get loose from a tackler at the 38 and get it up to about the 41-yard line. Picks up about 7. It'll make it third down and 3. Good run on the option play by the quarterback that time. What else we got for you in terms of scores here? Shelby Rising City 36, Conestoga 14. That was an 8 o'clock kickoff in Conestoga. 3 minutes left in the first half. The Huskies on top. Cross County at home trailing Sutton 20-12. A minute left in the third quarter. That was an 8 o'clock kickoff in the Stromsburg area. Snap back, Tease, backpedaling, throws over the middle. That pass caught the 41, and the man turns and gets it up to about the 47 or 8-yard line. Catch made by Maverick Planer in the middle of the field, and then he just fought off tacklers to gain about 7 yards from the 41 up to the 48. He caught the pass right around the line of scrimmage and wound up with a 7-yard gain. So that'll bring up 4th and about 16, 31 seconds remaining in this one. For Maverick Planer, that was his first catch of the night for Norfolk. That was actually 4th down. So it goes over on downs. They were facing 4th and a mile. On 1st and 10, Columbus will take a knee. And that should be it. As snap back to Hudson Hamilton, he kneels down at the 27-second mark, and the rest of the time will tick down. Home opener, a very successful one for Columbus. 2 returns for touchdowns in the second half. That just was insurance for Columbus that they didn't really need. They led at halftime 28-7. Xavier Lopez Long with a 94-yard kickoff return, a 73-yard punt return for scores in the second half. And Columbus wins it 48-14. Columbus now 2-0, going to Bennington next Friday. Norfolk 0-2, hosting Kearney next Thursday. We're back for the quick post-game wrap-up coming your way next on Clear 101.
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2: Welcome back to the Window World postgame show. Columbus wins going away 48-14 over Norfolk. The Maroon Cup rivalry in football, anyway, goes to the Discoverers, and in a very impressive fashion. Again, two long touchdown returns by junior Xavier Lopez Long, a 94-yard kickoff return for a score on the opening play of the second half that made it 34-7. Extra point was missed. And then Lopez Long later, a 73-yard punt return to pay dirt. And that time, the backup kicker, Brian Recio, hit the extra point. That made it 48-14. Lopez Long also had a 32-yard run for a touchdown that had made it 41-14. So a spectacular night for that young man, as he's done it on defense last year as a sophomore, three interceptions to tie for the team lead in picks. And this year, doing it defensively and offensively and on special teams as well. As Lopez Long tonight, five carries for 90 yards, including a 32-yard touchdown run. He had three receptions for 30 yards, all in the first half. And he had those two long touchdown returns in the second half of action. Other than that, you had C.J. Sindelar, a 9-yard touchdown run erased by offensive holding tonight. So on that drive, it turned out to be Bryce Brown with his second touchdown run of the night. He had one from 2 yards out that made it 14-7 late first quarter. And then in the second period, he had a 7-yard touchdown run after Sindelar's run for a score was negated by the holding call. But Bryce made it 20-7 with his score, and Arcos added on the PAT. And then Bryce Brown also had a 5-yard touchdown run right before halftime. So Bryce had three touchdown runs in that first half, and he had two last week in the win at Fremont. So for Bryce, he is coming out finding pay dirt with regularity in his junior campaign. Three more touchdown runs. His last one tonight came from 5 yards away. We do need a Loop Power District power play of the game. We'll give it to that electric 94-yard kickoff return to begin the second half by X, and that with the extra point, no good, still made Columbus the really lockdown favorite, 34-7 with 11:47 to go in the third quarter at that point. That's our Loop Power District power play of the game, brought to you by Loop Power, serving you electrically. 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So rushing the football tonight, you had Lopez Long, 90 yards on 5 carries, 1 touchdown run. You had Bryce Brown, unofficially 56 yards on 11 rushes, including 3 touchdowns tonight. Trayton Kropach, 54 yards rushing, most of those 40 of the 54 coming in the second half. On 7 carries, he went for 54 yards. You had 34 yards for Brooks Eisenman on just 4 carries late. Brantley Cermak had 5 carries late and had 33 yards. Evan Daniels, 2 carries for 21 yards. Colson Andreessen, a rush for 13 yards tonight. Quarterback C.J. Sindelar, 3 carries, 5 yards. And Blake Barnett, 2 rushes for no gain. Columbus fumbled twice but did not lose either one. No interceptions thrown, so no turnovers committed by the Discoverers on offense. Sindelar passing, efficient again, 9 for 13, 77 yards through the air. That included a 4-yard touchdown pass that was caught by Colton Jarecki. Tonight, Lopez Long, 3 catches for 30 yards. Cade Gadicke, 2 receptions, 19 yards. Bryce Brown, 1 for 14. Evan Daniels, 1 for 7. Gavin Blobaum, 1 catch for 3 yards. For the Norfolk Panthers tonight, they had no turnovers, but that may have been their highlight. They didn't do a whole lot, although Kuzer's passing efficiency was pretty good. 9 for 14, 121 yards. He had the 40-yard touchdown throw when he connected for the score that made it 34 to 14. That was to Kaysen Jones, who was their biggest player tonight with a lot of good returns on kickoffs tonight for Norfolk. Although he didn't do much rushing the football, he did receiving. Kaysen Jones had 4 grabs for 74 yards, including that 40-yard touchdown. He had 1 carry for minus 1. Tonight, we talked about Kuzer passing the football. Running the football, he had 6 carries, all in the first half, good for 15 yards. Then they had Markel Foster, tough night for that running back. The junior got only 7 yards total on 9 carries. We mentioned Kaysen Jones, 1 carry for minus 1. Working late in that fourth quarter as the second and third stringers for both teams saw action, you had Chase Kallhoff, 1 rush for 9 yards. You had Tease, their really third string quarterback, get 4 carries for 16 yards. He would have had more, but one of those was a 20-yard loss on a high snap. Then you had Brody Kassmeyer, 1 rush for 3 yards. Jace Brown, 1 carry for 1 yard. And for Norfolk, they had Maverick Planer go 1 tote for 3 yards. You had receiving the football. I mentioned Jones was the highlight. 4 catches, 74 yards, including a 40-yard touchdown. They also had Kassmeyer with 1 grab for 17. Evan Nielsen, 1 catch for 15. Maddox Magnuson, 2 for 13. Planer was 1 for 7. And Foster, 1 catch for 2 yards. So again, the final 48-14. Discoverers are 2-0. They head to Bennington to take on the 2-0 Badgers next Friday. And Norfolk will have a home game on Thursday. The Panthers are 0-2, having lost in triple overtime last Thursday to Lincoln North Star and falling tonight in a much more blowout fashion, 48-14. They will host Kearney next week. The Bearcats were 1-0 going into their game at Elkhorn South this evening. Let's see. We have football scoreboard blitz coming up here in Clear 101 at 10:10, and that's only about 22 minutes from now, so I've got to wrap this baby up. But we invite you to listen to Jim Dolezal both at 10:10 tonight or thereabouts and 11:10 a.m. on Saturday. And then I'll have the Pinnacle Bank Coaches Show tomorrow morning at 9 a.m. here on Clear, and we will wrap that up with a look at scores as well, as that show ends around 9:40. And once it ends, we go straight into the Raider Corner with Eric Johnson, a look at CCC athletics over the course of really the first week of the season for Central. My thanks going out to several folks. I thank the Norfolk head coach, Chris Kuzer, in his 6th season, Craig Williams in his 21st season here at Columbus High. Thanks to Tim Kwapnowski and everybody with Columbus High for the accommodations here, and of course the city of Columbus at Pawnee Park's Memorial Stadium. Both of my producers tonight get a big thank you. Jim Dolezal to start it off. Taryn Wigand followed him up. We thank our sponsors once again, and that is your Window World post-game show. All of our score updates again tonight were brought to you by Freddy's in Columbus, Z-Last Electric, and Butler County Landfill. And again, scoreboard blitz, football scoreboard blitz coming up in just about 20 minutes. For Jim Dolezal and Taryn Wigand, I'm Kevin McNabb, thanking you for listening. Again, our final from Memorial Stadium at Pawnee Park, Discoverers 48 and Norfolk 14. So long for now on KLIR Columbus. The preceding was a production of Connoisseur Media. 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
4: I'm Jim Dolezal with your high school scoreboard blitz. A big game on KLIR. Columbus rolled over Norfolk 48-14. X had two kickoff returns for touchdowns. He was phenomenal. Big win for the Discoverers. They are 2-0. SCOTUS came back in the final minute of play to defeat Plainview Osmond 14-10. Big game on 93.5 The Hawk on Friday night. And that was Howells Dodge defeating the Aquinas Monarchs 36-14. Other scores in eight-man ball, Clarkson defeated Wakefield 36-0. Also, big win for Exeter Milligan Friend defeating David City 54-13. East Butler lit up the scoreboard against the Knights of Oakland Craig by a score of 76-14. Lee defeated Madison 46-14. Our high point game of Friday was Elm Creek rolling Nebraska Christian 65-41. Osceola top Palmer 58-6. Cedar Catholic out of Hardington handled the Schuyler Warriors 60-0. Elkhorn Valley 50, Twin River 13. And on Thursday in six-man ball, Riverside topped Grand Island Lutheran by a score of 71-30. That's your high school scoreboard blitz. I'm Jim Dolezal.
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1: Mainly clear skies overnight with lows around 71. Southeast winds 5 to 10 miles per hour. Lots of sunshine Saturday. Highs level off around 94. Lows around 71. Saturday night, cloudy skies expected. Temperatures a bit above average Sunday and Monday with highs in the low 90s. Chance for storms Sunday. Looking further out, 93 Tuesday, 87 Wednesday, and 86 on Thursday. Currently 80.
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3: Mainly clear skies overnight with lows around 71. Southeast winds 5 to 10 miles per hour. Lots of sunshine Saturday. Highs level off around 94. Lows around 71. Saturday night, cloudy skies expected. Temperatures a bit above average Sunday and Monday with highs in the low 90s. Chance for storms Sunday. Looking further out, 93 Tuesday, 87 Wednesday, and 86 on Thursday. Currently 80.
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2: Mainly clear skies overnight with lows around 71. Southeast winds 5 to 10 miles per hour. Lots of sunshine Saturday. Highs level off around 94. Lows around 71. Saturday night, cloudy skies expected. Temperatures a bit above average Sunday and Monday with highs in the low 90s. Chance for storms Sunday. Looking further out, 93 Tuesday, 87 Wednesday, and 86 on Thursday. Right now, it's 79 degrees.
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5: Mainly clear skies overnight with lows around 71. Southeast winds 5 to 10 miles per hour. Lots of sunshine Saturday. Highs level off around 94. Lows around 71. Saturday night, cloudy skies expected. Temperatures a bit above average Sunday and Monday with highs in the low 90s. Chance for storms Sunday. Looking further out, 93. Tuesday, 87. Wednesday and 86 on Thursday. Currently, it's 77 degrees.
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0: 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It's your morning buzz on Clear 101. It's live. It's local.
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0: of lavender. Inhale, stinky leftovers. Exhale, watermelon in the summer. That's the power of Hefty Ultra Strong Trash Bags with Fabuloso.
1: Hefty, hefty, hefty!
2: Mainly clear skies overnight with a low of 71. Southeasterly winds around 5 miles per hour. Saturday, high of 95. Lows level off around 71. Saturday night, mainly cloudy skies expected. Dry with temps above average Sunday and Monday, and highs from the upper 80s to the low 90s. A peek at the extended shows, 93, Tuesday, 87, Wednesday, and 86 on Thursday. Currently, it's 75 degrees.
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1: Lows dip down to about 71 overnight under mainly clear skies, southeasterly winds around 5 miles per hour. Sunshine mixed with clouds at times, Saturday, high of 95. Mainly cloudy, Saturday night, lows around 71. Highs around 90, Sunday, under overcast skies, 92, Monday. A peek at the extended shows, 93, Tuesday, 87, Wednesday, and 86 on Thursday. Right now, it's 77 degrees.
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1: Lows dip down to about 71 overnight under mainly clear skies, southeasterly winds around 5 miles per hour. Sunshine mixed with clouds at times, Saturday, high of 95. Mainly cloudy, Saturday night, lows around 71. Highs around 90, Sunday, under overcast skies, 92, Monday. A peek at the extended shows, 93, Tuesday, 87, Wednesday, and 86 on Thursday. Currently, 75.
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3: Lows dip down to about 71 overnight under mainly clear skies, southeasterly winds around 5 miles per hour. Sunshine mixed with clouds at times, Saturday high of 95. Mainly cloudy, Saturday night lows around 71. Highs around 90 Sunday under overcast skies, 92 Monday. A peek at the extended shows, 93 Tuesday, 87 Wednesday, and 86 on Thursday. Currently, it's 73 degrees.
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1: Lows dip down to about 71 overnight under mainly clear skies, southeasterly winds around 5 miles per hour. Sunshine mixed with clouds at times, Saturday high of 95. Mainly cloudy, Saturday night lows around 71. Highs around 90 Sunday under overcast skies, 92 Monday. A peek at the extended shows, 93 Tuesday, 87 Wednesday, and 86 on Thursday. Currently, it's 73 degrees.
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0: peek at the extended shows, 93, Tuesday, 87, Wednesday, and 86 on Thursday. Currently, it's 73 degrees.
1: Clear 101, KLIR, 24 hours a day, 7 days a week, 365 days a year.

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1: Lows dip down to about 71 overnight under mainly clear skies, southeasterly winds around 5 miles per hour. Sunshine mixed with clouds at times, Saturday high of 95. Mainly cloudy, Saturday night lows around 71. Highs around 90 Sunday under overcast skies, 92 Monday. A peek at the extended shows, 93 Tuesday, 87 Wednesday, and 86 on Thursday. Right now, it's 72 degrees.
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3: Lows dip down to about 71 overnight under mainly clear skies, southeasterly winds around 5 miles per hour. Sunshine mixed with clouds at times, Saturday high of 95. Mainly cloudy, Saturday night.

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1: Lows dip down to about 71 overnight under mainly clear skies, southeasterly winds around 5 miles per hour. Sunshine mixed with clouds at times, Saturday high of 95. Mainly cloudy, Saturday night lows around 71. Highs around 90 Sunday under overcast skies, 92 Monday. A peek at the extended shows, 93 Tuesday, 87 Wednesday, and 86 on Thursday. Currently 75.
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4: Sunshine mixed with clouds at times today, with daytime highs approaching 95.

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4: Sunshine mixed with clouds at times today, with daytime highs approaching 95. Winds out of the east, 5 to 10 miles per hour. Mainly cloudy skies expected. Tonight, lows level off around 71. Daytime highs approaching 90. Tomorrow, cloudy skies expected. Temperatures well above average Monday and Tuesday, with highs in the low 90s. Chance of thunderstorms Tuesday. A peek at the extended shows, 84 Wednesday, 86 Thursday, and 88 on Friday. Currently, 73.
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6: Sunshine mixed with clouds at times today, with daytime highs approaching 95. Winds out of the east, 5 to 10 miles per hour. Mainly cloudy skies expected. Tonight, lows level off around 71. Daytime.

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9: Sunshine mixed with clouds at times today, with daytime highs approaching 95. Winds out of the east, 5 to 10 miles per hour. Mainly cloudy skies expected. Tonight, lows level off around 71. Daytime highs approaching 90. Tomorrow, cloudy skies expected. Temperatures well above average Monday and Tuesday, with highs in the low 90s. Chance of thunderstorms Tuesday. A peek at the extended shows, 84 Wednesday, 86 Thursday, and 88 on Friday. Right now, it's 70 degrees.
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11: Sunshine mixed with clouds at times today, with daytime highs approaching.

0: 95. Winds out of the east, 5 to 10 miles per hour. Mainly cloudy skies expected. Tonight, lows level off around 71. Daytime highs approaching 90. Tomorrow, cloudy skies expected. Temperatures well above average Monday and Tuesday, with highs in the low 90s. Chance of thunderstorms Tuesday. A peek at the extended shows, 84 Wednesday, 86 Thursday, and 88 on Friday. Right now, it's 70 degrees.
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1: Sunshine mixed with clouds at times today, with daytime highs approaching 95. Winds out of the east, 5 to 10 miles per hour. Mainly cloudy skies expected. Tonight, lows dip down to about 71. Cloudy skies expected. Tomorrow, highs level off around 90. Temperatures well above average Monday and Tuesday, with highs in the low 90s. Chance of thunderstorms Tuesday. A peek at the extended shows, 83 Wednesday, 86 Thursday, and 87 on Friday. Currently, 72.
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0: Sunshine mixed with clouds at times today, with daytime highs approaching 95. Winds out of the east, 5 to 10 miles per hour. Mainly cloudy skies expected. Tonight, lows dip down to about 71. Cloudy skies expected. Tomorrow, highs level off around 90. Temperatures well above average Monday and Tuesday, with highs in the low 90s. Chance of thunderstorms Tuesday. A peek at the extended shows, 83 Wednesday, 86 Thursday, and 87 on Friday. Currently, 72.
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1: And we are here to break down the games for the local teams, of course. Let's go to Central Catholic with a big win on the road. We'll talk with head coach Roger Krenke, first of all. And then we've got the defensive coordinator here from Columbus High. We'll talk about the Discoverers' big win at home over Maroon Cup rival Norfolk with Brett Novak. And also, of course, on the program, Lakeview head coach Kurt Frenzen as the Vikings rolled at Raymond Central. First of all, Coach Krenke, welcome here this morning. I know you've got a commitment, so we're going to lead off with the Shamrock.
2: Yeah, thanks, Kevin. Got a little volleyball action today, so it's good to be here.
1: Yeah, and the Shamrocks winning it, a thriller at Plainview Osmond, 14-10 last night, evening up SCOTUS's record at 1-1. Tell us about how you scored that game-winning touchdown late.
2: It was 35 seconds left, and our guys, we put a drive together at the end, and the previous drive that we had ended in an interception in the end zone, which was unfortunate, because we did put together a good drive there, but we had a little screen pass that went, and Bodie Roberts really made a couple guys miss and scored it out from, I don't know what it was, 20-whatever yards, 28 yeah. yards. And great job with 35 seconds left, and the defense held at the end. So I was really proud of our kids. You know, we battled a lot of adversity last night, and they just found a way to win, which is what we were looking for.
1: Yeah. Brody Lindhorst started at quarterback after coming into last week's opening game early for the injured Drew Mustard. Last night, Lindhorst led your team with 60 yards rushing, and he was 13 of 24 passing, 205 yards, one touchdown, and one interception. How'd you feel he did for you?
2: You know, Brody, like, you know, starting this summer, Brody got zero reps at quarterback, and, you know, he was our running back going in, and, you know, with injuries, he has stepped in and done a great job. And I thought as the game wore on, he just competes, and he does anything we need him to do. He's punting now, he's kicking, he's returning, and he's playing quarterback, and he's doing it all, and he's doing it well. So Brody, we give him a lot of heartache about his throwing motion. I call him Uncle Rico, and you know, but he really found a way to get things done last night. I think he ran for 60 yards and threw for 200, yeah. And he had some guys that were open that we could have had probably more yards passing tonight.
1: Your defense only gave up 10 points, of course. Again, a 14-10 win for SCOTUS at Plainview. Parker Newman, 15 tackles to lead your team in that department.
2: Yeah, Parker was another one of those guys that just, you know, he's a tough guy, a wrestler, and he didn't come out much last night. And, you know, he was battling some things. He got dinged up a little bit, and he came back in there and just did a great job on defense, and he ran the ball hard when he had his opportunities.
1: Caleb Mears had 9 tackles, including 2 tackles for loss, 1 sack.
2: It was really good to have Caleb. He's been hurt and, you know, day-to-day practicing, and, you know, we just wanted to save him for defense, and he's kind of one of our backups on the line. He never didn't play offensive line. Our offensive lineman did not come out of the game last night, so I was proud of those guys. Yeah, but Caleb did a great job, and he really plays with high energy.
1: Brady Mock returned an interception, 57 yards for a touchdown. Big play for you.
2: Yeah, things were looking pretty rough, you know, until Brady had a great play. And, you know, he's not usually one of those guys that are in there either. So he's another sophomore that just stepped in and did a great job. And he had some great catches last night. Just got to get him to hold on to the ball, but I'm not going to give him too much problem because of that interception.
1: Yeah, he led the Shamrocks with 5 receptions and 52 yards receiving through the air. And Bodie Roberts, 2 receptions for 49 yards. You mentioned the big one, the touchdown late. That receiving core for SCOTUS, of course, dinged up last week. You lost Evan Cameron to an injury last Friday, but how do you feel about how that group's coming
2: together?
1: Yeah,
2: with Evan, you know, the losing him for the season was a tough thing for us, but guys are stepping up. You know, Michael Brandt was out the entire fourth quarter, I think, and he would be our top guy. He's a high-level tight end for us for receiving, and he had a nice big catch finally. We're trying to get him the ball. But, you know, those guys just kind of were doing it by committee, and they're stepping up and running hard routes and getting yards after the catch.
1: On your defense again, Joe Marksmeyer, kind of a ball hawk. He had 1 interception and 1 fumble recovery.
2: Yeah, you know, Joe's a big old D lineman there, and he had an interception on a tip, and did a great job, and he's always playing with high energy and one of our best linemen.
1: Well, next Friday, rival Lakeview, you are the host team at Memorial Stadium. We'll have the game right here on Clear 101. Your thoughts about the Vikings?
2: Well, the Vikings look pretty good right now, so I haven't seen their film from last night, but they won big, and, you know, their quarterback, Hurgitz is a great is the best quarterback we're going to see all year. So we need to figure out, you know, a way to limit. You're not going to stop that guy, but we just have to figure out a way to do something to limit him. But it's always a great atmosphere when we play Lakeview. Kurt does a fantastic job up there with them, and it should be a great environment.
1: Yeah, it should be. We'll have the game right here on Clear 101, and I get to call it. So I'm always honored to do that. It's always a shootout. It seems like no matter who's got a better record or what's going on during the course of the season. Too bad it's kind of early this year, but you know, it is what it is, I guess, with the schedule.
2: Yeah, with us being in C2, we're just happy to have the opportunity to play our rival again.
1: Yeah, that's true. You're C2 this year, and they're C1, but still got the matchup. That's better than Nebraska-Oklahoma, say, unfortunately.
2: Absolutely.
1: All right. Speaking of that, got any pick for the Huskers, or are you a big Husker fan?
2: I am a big Husker fan, but right now, I don't know. You couldn't pay me to go to that game today, so I think I'll stay home and watch some volleyball today and maybe catch up on it tonight, but I think the Huskers win.
1: Well, we'll let you go for your volleyball, and good luck to your daughter.
2: Hey, thanks a lot. Appreciate it.
1: You bet. Roger Krenke, head coach of SCOTUS. Congrats again on the Shamrocks win, 14-10, as they pull it out at Plainview-Osmond, evening their record at 1-1 on the season. We're going to be talking Columbus Discoverers football in just a moment with their defensive coordinator, Brett Novak. It's coming up next here on the Pinnacle Bank Coaches Show on Clear 101.
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7: Brett Novak, defensive coordinator for the Discoverers, here to talk Columbus football. Anchor down as they beat Maroon Cup rival Norfolk. Handily, 48-14, the score last night as Columbus moves to 2-0 on the season. And thanks for subbing for Craig Williams, who's off to see his Cyclones open up their season, I guess, today, correct?
8: Yeah, he is out at Ames this morning, but thanks for having me in. It's always kind of good to come in after getting after a team like Norfolk the way we did.
7: At least we have air conditioning in here.
8: Yes, the box up top last night was miserable.
7: Yeah, we were up top on the press box, and a fan would have been much appreciated. Well, your team literally has an X factor this season. Xavian Lopez-Long, a 94-yard kickoff return to start the second half, and I exclaimed, ball game, after he scored. A 73-yard punt return in that second half. And he also had a 32-yard run from scrimmage, and all of them to pay dirt. So, boy, that was quite the performance for X.
8: Yeah, I think you said it best. The kid is just kind of a ball player. You get the ball in his hands, and you know something is going to happen every single touch. So punt returns, kick returns, the run game, the pass game, we know he's kind of electric and has the ability to take it to the house anytime he touches it.
7: And you've moved him from cornerback to free safety. He had an interception last week. How do you feel he's done on the defensive side of it?
8: He's done a great job. He came in as a sophomore and found his starting spot as a corner. And this year I've kind of tried to challenge him a little bit by trying to get us better in the back half of the defense, moving

0: we thought could find some openings.
1: Your run game, on the other hand, worked pretty well. Bryce Brown, 14 rushes, 71 yards, 3 touchdowns. They were inside the 10-yard line, all of them, but the offensive line did a great job opening up the holes, and he was finding them.
0: Yeah, Bryce, super dynamic when you get the ball in his hands as well, so we're very thankful in the manner in which we have playmakers. But like you said, the guys up front is where it started for us, offense, defense, and a lot of those guys are going both ways. So Eli Larson, Payne and Drayson, Chase Salinas, both of them start on our offense. All three of them start on our offensive line and our defensive line. So just to see them do that on both sides of the ball is awesome.
1: Yeah. Quarterback C.J. Sindelar, a second straight efficient night passing, is, I think it was 7 of 8 or 8 of 9 last week and about 9 for 12 last night.
0: Yeah, CJ has been doing a great job just kind of sticking to the script and the game flow. We haven't asked him to do a whole lot, but, I mean, he's been taking what's there, and he's been efficient when he does throw the ball. We got him involved with his legs a little bit because he is a bigger guy that we would like to continue to see work on that. But we're very pleased with what we have going forward with CJ.
1: Well, of course, so we mentioned you had the electric returner in Xavier Lopez Long. Norfolk had a pretty good kickoff return guy in Kaysen Jones. Do you feel like your unit needs to shore things up a little bit in that regard?
0: I think special teams is an area that we'll sit down and look at going into this week. Obviously, being a little bit younger, lacking some seniors, special teams is an area that we know that we have to really focus on and lock in, because we have some sophomores that are getting their feet wet, getting their first varsity action out there. But yeah, we'll definitely going into week 3 try to tighten that up and make special teams an area that we succeed a little bit more in.
1: Brett Novak, the Discover's defensive coach or coordinator, is our guest. In the second half, on your offensive side of things, some young running backs, Trayton Kropach, Brantley Cermak, and Brooks Eisenman, all saw some good action.
0: Yeah, all three super hard workers. Trayton Kropach starts for us on the defensive side playing linebacker, and I mean, if you get that guy the ball, he sees everything, and he just gets moving downfield. Brooks and Brantley, just also hard workers, run a lot of scout team stuff for us, and we really like what we see out of them. Brantley's just kind of fun to watch run the ball, especially on those JV games, so it was kind of fun to see him get an opportunity last night and pick up a decent chunk of yardage.
1: Tell you one thing, really on both sides last night, we didn't have a lot of delays due to the heat, so I guess the teams really did well as far as keeping their players hydrated and all that good stuff.
0: Yeah, that was something good to see. Week 1, we dealt with some cramping.
1: Yeah.
0: This week, of course, it was going to be part of the game with just how hot it was down there on the turf. But I, thanks to Brooke and Andrew, our athletic trainers, they had wet towels, they had plenty of water, they had everything that was needed, and they were keeping the guys on the field for us, which was a great thing to see last night.
1: Yeah, seemed like it was even better in Week 2 than Week 1. A little bit surprising, maybe. Well, next Friday, you got a tough assignment. You go to Bennington, and the Badgers are 2-0. They've posted wins over Elkhorn North and Millard West.
0: Great team. Obviously, coming up from Class B this year, Bennington has the record to prove it. These first 2 weeks, they've shown that they're a program that can compete on any level. Even up here in A, they took it to Millard West on Thursday night. And of course, they're just coached great. Coach Lanhart is one of the best guys in the state. And I think he just runs an efficient and great program over there in Bennington.
1: All right. Well, Huskers today open up against Ohio University. Are you a fan, and any pick?
0: I am, unfortunately, a Husker fan. I don't know if I'm quite drinking the Kool-Aid as much as I usually do, but I think we'll get a Husker win today.
1: Yes, let's hope so. We better. All right. Thanks for being here again. Appreciate it.
0: Thank you, Kevin.
1: And go Clones for Craig Williams, I guess, too. Yeah. We're back with Kurt Frenson, talk some Lakeview Vikings winning football in just a few moments here on Clear 101.
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4: And we're back with head coach Kurt Frenzen of Lakeview. Thanks for being here.
5: Hey, good morning, Kevin. Always happy to be here after a win for the Vikings and passed a good road test last night against Raymond Central.
4: Now, I haven't been able to coax a Husker prediction out of our first two coaches on the program, but you are in Husker gear, so we're going to hold it for the
5: okay,
4: end of the interview.
5: Sounds great.
4: But, maybe I'll get a pick finally. All right, and then I'll give you the Mick pick.
5: All right.
4: Let me forget. All right. I announced that yesterday on the air. Vikings win at Raymond Central 35-13 last night. Lakeview 2-0. First quarter, not early really, it was later in the first quarter, but a good start with Harris Bartos, a 78-yard touchdown run.
5: Yeah, our very first drive, we had Rylan Veergut scramble out of the pocket, and he went for like, I don't know, 55 yards for a touchdown or something, and I got called back on a... Our receiver's coming in motion and moved towards the line of scrimmage. It was a legit call. We just we needed to clean some things up after last night. We had a few breakdowns, but that got called back, and so we had to end up punting on that drive, got behind the sticks and couldn't pick it up. So then we answered back with getting a stop and getting off the field. They put a nice little drive together, though. Their kids came out fired up and ready to go on their home turf, and we responded, though, and got a stop, and then we're able to kind of get in a groove on offense and defense moving forward through the rest of that first half.
4: Yeah, and a huge connection developed last night between Rylan Veergut and Nash Hink. Three touchdown passes they combined for, and they were 51, 36, and 47 yards. Hink with a monster game overall, 11 catches for 226 yards.
5: Yeah, and we had a couple that were really close as well, too. And, that's second game of the year, and you're not going to hit every one of them. But we had a couple close ones last night that could have been there as well, too. So Rylan had a huge game. Nash had a huge game. Both of those guys played extremely well. And I want them to focus on all those good things they did last night, not the couple that got away from them, because I think sometimes when you get kids out there competing and both those guys are high-end competitors, they start to focus too much on a couple that got away from them instead of all the good ones they were able to connect on last night.
4: Your defense had a shutout going at halftime. You were up 21-0. It was closer the second half, though, as you edged them 14-13. How did you feel overall on the night about your defense's performance?
5: We did a really good job. You know, in the first half, I think I counted, we played 17 kids in the heat of the moment, the snaps, so we rotated a lot of guys on offense. I think offensively, heat of the moment, the snaps, we played, I think it was 16 or 17 different kids there as well, too, so I felt good about that.
4: When you say heat of the moment snaps, I know it was a hot night, but what are heat of the moment
5: snaps? Those are snaps that aren't just mop-up duty snaps. Those aren't snaps at the end of the game in the fourth quarter. Those are snaps during the course of the game when the game is still on the line, the game is still in question. And that whole first half was a tough half for us, and we were trying to sub and rotate as much as we could. So, and then we pushed the lead to 35-0 in the second half and started subbing a little heavier. We had some starters out there as well, too, so it was kind of a mixture. But with that being said, I felt like we made him earn it at the end as well, too. And, those 13 points at the end weren't ones they just easily got. At the end, we almost had a goal line stand. We were in position to make a tackle on their last score and just couldn't complete the play. But, man, I thought our kids competed hard all the way through. And then Bo Franzen had a big block on a PAT at the end of the game. So our kids gave great effort from start to finish last night.
4: On your defensive side of the football, individually, who would you tip the cap to today?
5: Well, right off the bat, I think Rylan Frondorfer had six tackles, I believe, at defensive end last night. He really settled in and played hard. And the thing that really set him out, set him apart last night to me when I watched film was just his effort.

0: whether the play was to him or the play was away, whether he did everything exactly right or maybe technique was just a little bit off, his effort never was sacrificed. So I was just really pleased with how hard he played. I thought Dane Sewier had another nice game for us up front as well. And then Brecken Sita, the other defensive end, he had some big hits coming off the edge last night. And I thought all three of those guys combined with Bubba Coftree and Evan Cedar, I thought defensive line-wise did a really good job for us.
1: No turnovers by your offense. None were forced by your defense either. You had a few more penalties than last week, but you still had fewer penalties than the Mustangs had last night.
0: But we had some big penalties, some things that got us behind the sticks, called back a score, obviously, called back a big, two big plays. That were explosive plays that got called back. We just got to clean it up a little bit. I thought the crew did a nice job. One that stung, I thought was going to sting a little bit. We had a block punt, and it was an inadvertent whistle. Nobody had possession of the ball yet. So then they got to repunt the ball, but then Nash Hink housed the punt return. So it ended up working out for us anyway. But, I just thought our kids overcame some adversity. Start with the heat alone. The heat was tough. There was no air moving down there last night. And then just some of the calls that, didn't go our way. And then I thought Raymond Central played with high-end effort. I thought Raymond Central came ready to go, and they're very well coached. Mark King, who's a longtime coach at Lincoln Southwest, state championship-level coach. Coach Cobes has coached Class A for a lot of years. Both those guys had their guys ready to play, and I thought they played with great effort last night.
1: And you mentioned the touchdown return by Hank. That was a punt return of 67 yards. So we mentioned he was over 225 yards receiving with three grabs for TDs, and then he returns a punt for a touchdown. Wow. Holy cow. And he had a good night punting the football too. Nash Hank averaged 55 and a half yards on six kickoffs with three touchbacks.
0: Yeah, and I walked out to the bus and he was trying to drive us home last night, but I told him he didn't have a CDL, so he needed to get out of there. And then Trent Jarecki, our bus driver, took over from there. So he was doing it all last night. Appreciate the effort and edge that he played with last night. He's a great kid. And the thing about a couple of his explosive touchdowns, they weren't clean. By that, I mean he wasn't getting touched. Guys bounced off him a little bit, and he's able to run through. And I just thought he did a really good job all night in all three phases of the game.
1: Yeah, sounds like it. Now, your team talked about the good kickoffs. On punts, not so good. 20 and a half yards on four punts last night, averaging.
0: Yeah, we got a couple punts in practice, this last week, and we're going to have to make sure that we take our time and do a little bit better. Protection was okay. I think we need to clean some things, so we're going to dedicate some time for that. SCOTUS is always excellent. Special teams coach Granke does a tremendous job, so we definitely need to be at our best when we play SCOTUS and special teams. That's a well-known thing when you go into that game, and so we're going to spend a little bit more time to that this week.
1: Well, you've got the Shamrocks coming up Friday right here on Clear 101. Nice to still at least have them on the schedule, even though you're C1 and they're down at C2, but that's you can't get rid of that game.
0: Yeah, both schools are going to do whatever they can to keep that on the schedule, and it's always going to be a great atmosphere, a great game. They have a great coaching staff. Their players play extremely hard. We have a lot of respect for SCOTUS, and I know their staff is going to dedicate a great deal of time to being the best version of themselves, and we need to do the exact same. Coaching staff's going to do that as well too, and then get the game plan installed and roll the ball out next Friday, and just have a beautiful night for high school football here in Columbus.
1: Hopefully a bit of a cooler night. All right, you got your Nebraska football gear on. What's your pick?
0: I'm going to go 45-10 Huskers. 45-10 Huskers.
1: Very close to the Mick pick. I went with 41-10 yesterday. So
0: if our quarterback Calandria can get in a groove, not turn the ball over, I think we'll have a nice game offensively, and I think defensively, I think I like the things I'm hearing, at least. Now we just got to get them playing downhill a little bit, but the things I'm hearing out of Nebraska are pretty positive.
1: But with the heat, you're not going down there either.
0: Nope.
1: Gonna watch.
0: I'm going to be in air conditioning. I'm going to have a laptop on my lap. I'm going to be working throughout the day. But, no, we've been down there the last few years watching my future son-in-law play, and we're happy to say that, it was a blast while it lasted, but we're happy to be in AC today.
1: Yeah, there you go. All right, well, thanks, Coach. Appreciate it, and congrats on the big win over the Mustangs last night.
0: Thanks, Kevin. We appreciate all the coverage. You guys do a great job, and we'll see you next week.
1: That sounds good. Kurt Frenzen, Lakeview Vikings head football coach. We're back with a look at scores coming up in just a moment here on the Pinnacle Bank Coaches Show.
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1: Kevin McNabb back here on the Pinnacle Bank Coaches Show for our final segment this morning. Take a look at the high school football scores from last night, and there were a couple of games played Thursday as well. Columbus again wins at home. The home opener goes to the Discoverers over Maroon Cup rival Norfolk, 48-14. CHS now 2-0. Lakeview wins at Raymond Central, 35-13. The Vikings go to 2-0. SCOTUS evens its record at 1-1. A late touchdown for the Shamrocks gives them a 14-10 win at Plainview Osmond. Last night on 93.5 The Hawk, it was Howells Dodge winning over Aquinas in Howells, 36-14. Jaguars 2-0, while the Monarchs slipped to 1-1. On KZ100, Central Valley wins big at Archangels Catholic, 40-8 the final. The Cougars are now 2-0. The Defenders are 1-1. Boone Central with a 34-3 win in Albion. They moved that game up to the afternoon to kind of, or moved it back, I should say, 1 hour to kind of beat the heat a little bit. And the Cardinals put the heat on Summerlin 34-3 as Boone Central now 2-0. Central City falls at home to Adams Central 37-14. The Bison are now 0-2. Clarkson shut out Wakefield 36-0, a game that had a 3 p.m. kickoff. Yikes. But the Coyotes are 2-0 after that shutout win. Cross County losing in Stromsburg as the Cougars fell to Sutton 36-12. Cross County now 1-1. David City fell at home to Exeter Milligan Friend 54-13. The Scouts are 0-2. East Butler wins big at Oakland Craig 76-14. The Tigers are 2-0. Fullerton wins at home over Humphrey Lindsay 44-0. The Warriors 1-1, and the Bulldogs fall to 0-2. Another shutout in D6 action. High Plains Community, they stomped on Nebraska Lutheran 62-0 in Clarks. The Storm 2-0. Madison fell at Lee 48-14 as Lee goes to 2-0. I believe they're the Panthers now, and the Dragons are 0-2. Nebraska Christian lost a shootout at Elm Creek. The Eagles outscored 65-41. Nebraska Christian now 1-1. It was North Bend Central winning at home over Palmyra 28-6. Tigers even their record at 1-1. Osceola, they bounced Palmer 58-6. The Bulldogs with the home win are 1-1. Tigers fall to 0-2. Skyler was shut out in Hardington against Cedar Catholic. The Warriors fell 60-0. Skyler is now 0-2. Shelby Rising City wins at Conestoga 50-29 as the Huskies improved to 2-0. Afternoon affair yesterday, that had to be brutal. Twin River lost at Elkhorn Valley 50-13. The Titans fall to 0-2. St. Paul at home lost to Malcolm 53-14. The Wildcats are now 1-1. And on Thursday, Newman Grove St. Ed was outscored by Boyd County 80-22. So Newman Grove St. Ed, the Panthers, are 0-2. Also Thursday in D6 action, or six-man football, Riverside 71, Grand Island Lutheran 30. The Chargers win in GI to improve to 2-0 on the season. Now, number one, Nebraska volleyball recorded a sweep.

0: but DePaul last night. The Huskers winning 25-19, 25-13, 25-15. Huskers are now 4-0, and Nebraska volleyball will have a match tomorrow night in Chicago against the Missouri Tigers. That'll be an 8 o'clock first serve, 7 o'clock for the pregame start on News Talk 900 KJSK Sunday night. Creighton volleyball, they played at home in Omaha at DJ Sokol Arena, and they won the final two sets to rally and defeat Arizona 3-2. So Creighton gets the win. It was hard earned, and they are now 3-1 in the season. They were ranked number 10 in the nation. Of course, it is Nebraska football opening up its season at Memorial Stadium this morning, an 11 a.m. kickoff against the Ohio Bobcats. Pre-game already underway on News Talk 900 KJSK as it started at 7 o'clock this morning. It'll be joined at 10:30 on 93.5 The Hawk. And again, the McPick has the Huskers 41 and the former Frank Solich Fighting Bobcats 10. Go Big Red. Well, my thanks to all of the coaches who made it in today, and we appreciate all of them. We also very much appreciate Pinnacle Bank for sponsoring the coaches' show throughout the football and basketball seasons. Stay tuned, because right now, a look at CCC Athletics. It's the Raider Corner with Eric Johnson. Have a fantastic weekend. I'm Kevin McNabb.
1: Welcome to the Raider Corner. I'm your host, Eric Johnson. Remember, you can find us every week right here on Clear 101, as well as the website at Central Community College Athletics. Check it out. Keep up to date with the latest schedules going on for women's soccer. And speaking of women's soccer, joining me is Coach Jamie. Coach, it's been a hot minute. I'm glad to see you. How was your summer?
2: It was good. Good. Yeah. Glad to be back for sure.
1: Well, no rest for the willing, as they say. We're about four games deep. You're looking pretty solid right now early on. Initial thoughts coming into the season?
2: I really like the squad. I think we've got 22 players, so we've got good depth this year. But I think just the talent level is better this year up and down the squad, which is good to see.
1: Coming through from, you know, starting out this year compared to last year, recruitment, big focus this year, obviously delivered for you. Tell me a little bit about some of your key focuses here on the roster here, what they bring to the table.
2: Okay, yeah, so one of the problems last year was the attack. We didn't have a lot of bite up in the front area, and so that was something we really looked at this year. We brought in a couple girls from England. We've got Neve Carnes is a player that played for Sunderland Academy over in England. And she, I could probably put her anywhere on the field and she'd be successful, but she's one that just brings a presence and a calmness, and just the what she's able to do with the ball is pretty fun to watch. We just kind of let her do her thing and within our system and just let her go. And but she's good. Eva Barrett's been a big goal scorer for her this year as a freshman. She's from Stockport County over in England. Her teammate Holly Thompson has been doing a really good job for us. So it's been good up there. We've been getting that Hannah Yonda return, and she's been scoring some goals. The front line looks a lot different than it did last year, which you know, like I said, we were missing a few in that area last year, so I think we've addressed that pretty well.
1: And I thought that was neat, because I've seen a couple of England representation there. One, did you get to go over there to recruit? And two, how was the process of getting them from point A to adjustment at point B? I'd sure. be kind of interested.
2: So still working with Mary on that recruitment and heading over there, you know, to visit them in person.
1: Mary, if you're listening, you know.
2: Yeah, if she's, you know, hint, hint. So we've got 22 girls, like I said, and 11 of them are from the state of Nebraska, and then 11 of them are from the UK. We've got 9 from England, we've got 1 from Scotland, and 1 from Wales. You know, it's one of those things where they're just really big on coming to junior college. They think it's a great way to start their college career. You know, and they understand how it, you know, the benefits of coming here and playing, and just all the, you know, the academic side of things, getting them used to what, you know, American soccer and getting them used to, you know, the demands of the academic side of things. So they just really understand it. So there's agents that we work with that have players, and those players, you know, work with those agents, and they're kind of the middleman, and they'll show us highlights, show us, you know, film, and we'll decide who we like, who we want to talk to. And from there, just, you know, just like everything else, it's a recruitment process. Only difference is it's all video calls and pictures and texts, versus in person and stuff like that. So, you got to do a little bit more homework and just watch them a little bit closely, because, you know, anybody can make a highlight film look pretty good. So you've got to, you know, do a little bit more, you know, follow up and a little bit more, you know, stuff like that. So you don't miss out on thinking somebody's going to really come in and do well, and they don't, but, it's a good process. It's a fun process. And, you know, like I said, there's some schools that have all 22 of their players are international, or they get them from, you know, all different kind of countries. We kind of settled on the UK because it, you know, they play similar to what I want to play, as far as the style. And they just seem to do well academically here because they don't have to, you know, learn a different language or different things like that. So it seems to work out.
1: And what the neat thing about it is the surgeons, just the swole of soccer fans overseas over there is just outstanding. And I think it's probably going to be more of a benefit for, you know, for you guys in the future, because the amount of, the young ones coming up and saying, man, I really would like to take part in that. And with your guys' pipeline, I think that's just going to be outstanding.
2: Exactly. And I think England, you know, they're about 10, 15 years behind us on the women's side of the game. They've always been big on the men's side. But, you know, with watching the U.S. women's be so successful, you know, then it's kind of translated into, you know, England and stuff. And so they're doing that well. So you're seeing a lot of younger girls playing where, you know, 15 years ago they weren't playing. So that's good to see. You know, plus they understand the importance over there. They can either play, they can go play football somewhere, but they can't play. Then they don't have the chance to study, or they can go study somewhere, but they don't have a chance to play, you know, good football. So, you know, they're lucky that, you know, they're able to do both of those here.
1: Wow. And at the end of the day, everybody looks good in Raider green. So it's just,
2: that's matters, right.
1: You
2: that's
1: know,
2: right.
1: That's all that matters to that
2: present
1: point.
2: Company withholding.
1: Me too. I tell you what, we're talking here with Coach Bennett. This is the Raider Corner. Coach, let's transition over into the schedule this year. Like I said, 3-1 to start out. Very good. You know, for everybody, I'd be happy to have that type of start off. Schedule wise this year, do you like how everything fares this year compared to last year, or do you feel indifferent?
2: Yeah, I think we've got a similar schedule to last year. I just think we have a better team. Last year, you know, when we got into conference play or region play, we didn't do so well. And some of that was injuries. Some of that was, you know, just different variables and stuff that we couldn't control. I'm looking forward to it this year. I think, you know, we've got a good chance to win most of our games, if not all of them, going into region play from here on out. And then when we get to region play, you know, right now there's four teams in our region that are ranked in the top 20. So in the national polls, so it's a tough region, but we're excited. The girls have been working hard, and I think we're going to be able to do a little bit better than we did last year, result wise.
1: And besides working hard on that, you especially had that good grasp of how the conference was going to be kind of looked at. And so do you feel like you kind of got that foundation set? You kind of got, all right, here's how we're going to do, you know, deck this out. And do you feel more confident now coming into this season more than ever?
2: I do. Last year was our first time in the ICCAC. Games were different. Teams were different. Coaches were different. There were just a lot of different things. And the success that we had in Kansas, you know, it didn't translate over just because it is a little bit different style. There's a few more demands, a few more different things that we need to do better and differently. And so I think we went out and recruited players that are going to help us win more in the region, in the ICCAC this year. So, you know, again, excited just to see how it plays out.
1: Well, you know, and can't wait to see how it goes. I mean, you're going to be on the road this weekend. We got about less than 2 minutes here to talk, but no refs for Llewellyn. Unfortunately, you're not going to England, but you're going down to St. Louis. You're going to the St. Louis Community College, and then you're heading over to East Central College this weekend. Give us a quick glimpse on your matchups there coming up this weekend.
2: Yeah, so the first one's St. Louis. They're 0-3 on the season right now, but the three teams they lost to are the number 4, number 6, and number 12 teams in the country. So they've had a tough schedule. And unfortunately, I haven't been able to get a lot of film on there, so I don't know what to expect yet. But I think if we go out and we play well, I think we'll have a couple good results for us this weekend. I know East Central's they struggled a little bit this year. But back-to-back games and 100-degree heat, it's going to be a tough one. But it'll be a true test of who we are.
1: And of course, obviously, everybody knows what's going on. It's still summertime. The adjustments, is there any schedule adjustments that we need to be aware of ahead of the games this weekend?
2: Yeah, so they've moved both games up Saturday and Sunday. They've moved them up to 10 o'clock on Saturday and 9 o'clock on Sunday, so that way we can get out of the heat as early as we can.
1: Well, Coach, good luck on the road this weekend. Appreciate
2: Thank
1: the
2: you.
1: Time. Glad to see you again. I mean,
2: yeah, it's good
1: got
2: to
1: renewed
2: see
1: for another season. So yeah.
2: That's good. That's good.
1: Well, anyways, before we go, if they need to get a hold of your coach, how do they get a hold of you?
2: So easiest way is just text me on my cell phone at 402-910-8016, or they can email me at the college at jamesbennett@cccneb.edu.
1: Perfect. For Coach Bennett, I'm Eric Johnson saying so long for now. And, of course, Coach, say go Raiders.
2: Go Raiders.
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8: Sunshine mixed with clouds at times today, with daytime highs approaching 95. Winds out of the east, 5 to 10 miles per hour. Mainly cloudy skies expected. Tonight, lows dip down to about 71. Cloudy skies expected. Tomorrow, highs level off around 90. Temperatures well above average. Monday and Tuesday, with highs in the low 90s. Chance of thunderstorms Tuesday. A peek at the extended shows, 83 Wednesday, 86 Thursday, and 87 on Friday. Currently, 84.
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12: Sunshine mixed with closet times today, with daytime highs approaching 95. Winds out of the east, 5 to 10 miles per hour. Mainly cloudy skies expected. Tonight, lows dip down to about 71. Cloudy skies expected. Tomorrow, highs level off around 90. Temperatures well above average Monday and Tuesday, with highs in the low 90s. Chance of thunderstorms Tuesday. A peek at the extended shows, 83 Wednesday, 86 Thursday, and 87 on Friday. Currently, 84.
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11: Sunshine mixed with clouds at times this afternoon, with daytime highs approaching 95. Southeasterly winds 5 to 10 miles per hour. Lows level off around 71. Tonight, mainly cloudy skies expected. Daytime highs approaching 90. Tomorrow, cloudy skies. Temps well above average Monday and Tuesday, with highs in the low 90s. Chance of thunderstorms Tuesday. Looking at the long range, 83 Wednesday, 86 Thursday, and 87 on Friday. Right now, 83.
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0: 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It's your morning buzz on Clear 101. It's live. It's local.
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5: Sunshine mixed with clouds at times this afternoon, with daytime highs approaching 95. Southeasterly winds 5 to 10 miles per hour. Lows level off around 71. Tonight, mainly cloudy skies expected. Daytime highs approaching 90. Tomorrow, cloudy skies. Temps well above average Monday and Tuesday, with highs in the low 90s. Chance of thunderstorms Tuesday. Looking at the long range, 83 Wednesday, 86 Thursday, and 87 on Friday. Right now, 83.
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9: Daytime highs approaching 95. This afternoon, under mainly sunny skies, southeasterly winds, 5 to 10 miles per hour. Lows dip down to about 71. Tonight, mainly cloudy skies expected. High temperatures reach up to 90. Tomorrow, overcast skies. Temperatures well above average Monday and Tuesday, with highs in the low 90s. Chance of thunderstorms Tuesday. Looking at the long range, 83 Wednesday, 86 Thursday, and 87 on Friday. Currently, 84.
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9: Daytime highs approaching 95 this afternoon under mainly sunny skies, southeasterly winds 5 to 10 miles per hour. Lows dip down to about 71 tonight, mainly cloudy skies expected. High temperatures reach up to 90 tomorrow, overcast skies. Temperatures well above average Monday and Tuesday with highs in the low 90s. Chance of thunderstorms Tuesday. Looking at the long range, 83 Wednesday, 86 Thursday, and 87 on Friday. Right now, 84.
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9: Daytime highs approaching 94 this afternoon under mainly clear skies, southeasterly winds, 8 to 15 miles an hour. Lows dip down to about 71 tonight, mainly cloudy skies expected. Chance for storms tomorrow, high temperatures reach up to 90, a mix of clouds and sun. Temperatures well above average Monday and Tuesday with highs in the low 90s. Chance for storms Tuesday. Taking a look at the extended forecast, 83 Wednesday, 86 Thursday, and 87 on Friday. Right now, it's 86 degrees.
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5: Daytime highs approaching 94 this afternoon under mainly clear skies, southeasterly winds, 8 to 15 miles an hour. Lows dip down to about 71 tonight, mainly cloudy skies expected. Chance for storms tomorrow, high temperatures reach up to 90, a mix of clouds and sun. Temperatures well above average Monday and Tuesday with highs in the low 90s. Chance for storms Tuesday. Taking a look at the extended forecast, 83 Wednesday, 86 Thursday, and 87 on Friday. Right now, 88.
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0: Out in the parade with the Chamber of Commerce in Schuyler, or call Alan Yedlichka at 615-0180. The 402 Band will perform for the School Foundation in Chamber Dance downtown Sunday, September 6th at the Amphitheater on 12th and B. Gates open at 6.
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7: Daytime highs approaching 94 this afternoon under mainly clear skies, southeasterly winds, 8 to 15 miles an hour. Lows dip down to about 71 tonight, mainly cloudy skies expected. Chance for storms tomorrow, high temperatures reach up to 90, a mix of clouds and sun. Temperatures well above average Monday and Tuesday with highs in the low 90s. Chance for storms Tuesday. Taking a look at the extended forecast, 83 Wednesday, 86 Thursday, and 87 on Friday. Right now, 88.
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7: Daytime highs approaching 94 this afternoon under mainly clear skies, southeasterly winds, 8 to 15 miles an hour. Lows dip down to about 71 tonight, mainly cloudy skies expected. Chance for storms tomorrow, high temperatures reach up to 90, a mix of clouds and sun. Temperatures well above average Monday and Tuesday with highs in the low 90s. Chance for storms Tuesday. Taking a look at the extended forecast, 83 Wednesday, 86 Thursday, and 87 on Friday. Currently 90.
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6: 71 tonight under mainly cloudy skies, southeasterly winds, 5 to 10 miles an hour. Chance for storms tomorrow, high temperatures reach up to 90, sunshine mixed with clouds at times. Chance for storms tomorrow night, lows level off around 70, mainly cloudy skies expected. Low 90s Monday and Tuesday with a chance for storms Tuesday. A peek at the extended shows, 83 Wednesday, 86 Thursday, and 87 on Friday. Currently 90.
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6: '71 tonight under mainly cloudy skies, southeasterly winds, 5 to 10 miles an hour. Chance for storms tomorrow. High temperatures reach up to 90, sunshine mixed with clouds at times. Chance for storms tomorrow night. Lows level off around 70. Mainly cloudy skies expected. Low 90s Monday and Tuesday with a chance for storms Tuesday. A peak at the extended shows. 83 Wednesday, 86 Thursday, and 87 on Friday. Currently 90.
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5: 71 tonight under mainly cloudy skies. Southeasterly winds 5 to 10 miles an hour. Chance for storms tomorrow. High temperatures reach up to 90. Sunshine mixed with clouds at times. Chance for storms tomorrow night. Lows level off around 70. Mainly cloudy skies expected. Low 90s Monday and Tuesday with a chance for storms Tuesday. A peek at the extended shows. 83 Wednesday, 86 Thursday, and 87 on Friday. Right now, 91.
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9: 71 tonight under mainly cloudy skies, southeasterly winds, 5 to 10 miles an hour. Chance for storms tomorrow, high temperatures reach up to 90, sunshine mixed with clouds at times. Chance for storms tomorrow night, lows level off around 70, mainly cloudy skies expected. Low 90s Monday and Tuesday with a chance for storms Tuesday. A peak at the extended shows, 83 Wednesday, 86 Thursday, and 87 on Friday. Right now, 91.
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11: We have reached week two of the season for Danny Busman, Kelly, and the Huskers. I'm John Baylor, voice of Nebraska volleyball. 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
7: 71 overnight under mainly cloudy skies. Southeast winds 5 to 10 miles an hour. A blend of clouds and sun. Sunday, chance for storms. High temperatures reach up to 90. Chance of thunderstorms. Sunday night, lows dip down to about 70. Mainly cloudy skies. Partly cloudy skies. Monday, with daytime highs approaching 93. 92, chance for storms. Tuesday, taking a look at the extended forecast. 83, Wednesday, 86, Thursday, and 87 on Friday. Right now, 91.
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1: 71 overnight under mainly cloudy skies. Southeast winds 5 to 10 miles an hour. A blend of clouds and sun. Sunday, chance for storms. High temperatures reach up to 90. Chance thunderstorms. Sunday night, lows dip down to about 70. Mainly cloudy skies. Partly cloudy skies. Monday, with daytime highs approaching 93. 92, chance for storms. Tuesday, taking a look at the extended forecast. 83, Wednesday, 86, Thursday, and 87 on Friday. Right now, 91.
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4: 71 overnight under mainly cloudy skies. Southeast winds 5 to 10 miles an hour. A blend of clouds and sun. Sunday, chance for storms. High temperatures reach up to 90. Chance thunderstorms. Sunday night, lows dip down to about 70. Mainly cloudy skies. Partly cloudy skies. Monday, with daytime highs approaching 93. 92, chance for storms. Tuesday, taking a look at the extended forecast. 83, Wednesday, 86, Thursday, and 87 on Friday. Right now, 91.
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2: 71 overnight under mainly cloudy skies, southeast winds, 5 to 10 miles an hour. A blend of clouds and sun. Sunday, chance for storms. High temperatures reach up to 90. Chance of thunderstorms. Sunday night, lows dip down to about 70. Mainly cloudy skies. Partly cloudy skies. Monday, with daytime highs approaching 93. 92, chance for storms. Tuesday, taking a look at the extended forecast. 83, Wednesday, 86, Thursday, and 87 on Friday. Right now, 91.
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